0: interesting up there in Maine. The more that keeps coming out on Troy Jackson, the more this is looking like Graham Plattner 2.0. But, you know, believe what you want. All right, quick break. Right back to our busy phones. Toll free this Monday, 800-941-SHAWN is our number if you want to be a part of the program as we continue.
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9: What's going on, fellow sports fans? It's Andy West. Let's look back on this day in sports history, August 17th. We'll start off back in 1957 with a weird baseball tidbit. Richie Ashburn of the Philadelphia Phillies hits a foul ball and it hits fan Alice Roth, breaking her nose. A medical team quickly attended to her, and during the same at-bat, Ashburn hit another foul ball, hitting her again. Luckily, the second time, nothing got broken. Jumping ahead today, in 1989, Baltimore Orioles shortstop Cal Ripken Jr. plays in his 1,208th consecutive game to pass Steve Garvey into third place on the all-time list. Ripken holds the all-time record, which he broke in 1995. And today in 2008, Michael Phelps won the gold medal in the 4x100-meter medley relay at the Summer Olympics in Beijing. It was Phelps' 8th gold medal at the Beijing Games, breaking Mark Spitz's record of 7 gold medals won in a single Olympics in Munich in 1972.
8: Now you know. 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

0: eloquent brain of yours. Come on now. We have...
1: Well, I mean, let me ask you, do you support the DSA agenda?
0: What is the DSA? I don't even know what it is. Is that the Department of Sanitation?
1: No, that would be the Democratic Socialists of America. That's Mamdani's group.
0: Oh, yeah, that's a nice label. I like that. Todo imperialismo, capitalismo.
1: Well, they have on their website, they want to eliminate the U.S. Senate, and they don't want the people to choose a president any longer. They want to pack the courts. Do you support those things?
0: I support a great change in our government.
1: I didn't ask you that. I asked you, do you support eliminating the Senate, people no longer pick the president, and packing the judiciary, yes or no?
0: I agree with the abolishing the Senate, or at least revising it.
1: Okay, and people shouldn't pick the president?
0: President should, what, they want a popular vote, electoral college? It don't matter to me. You know, every...
1: Do you want to pack the court with judges that are liberal?
0: They're already packed with a bunch of, I won't say, but I don't, look.
1: Do you want amnesty for illegals and to abolish the borders?
0: I live in Brooklyn and...
1: Answer, yes or no. I don't have a lot of time. Do you want amnesty for illegals? You want to abolish the borders?
0: Yes, of course. I want them
1: to... Do you want to abolish ICE?
0: ICE. I don't like ICE.
1: Okay. Do you want to defund the Department of War?
0: Department of Defense. Yeah.
1: Okay. No. So the answer is yes. You want to defund it. We'll have no Department of Defense or War, whatever you want to call it.
0: None whatsoever. No, my God.
1: None.
0: What do we need?
1: You want to eliminate cash bail? Yes or no?
0: Cash bail. Oh, I think Cash Patel should bail everybody out.
1: Do you want to eliminate cash bail? Stop being too cute by half.
0: Sean, bail.
1: Yes or no? Keep it or get rid of it?
0: Bail is not a punishment for a crime, okay?
1: You want to abolish prisons and the police?
0: Police. I love the police.
1: So keep the police, but abolish prisons?
0: Prisons. Oh, my God. They're building a beautiful new one downtown Brooklyn. It looks like...
1: So you don't want to abolish the prison, yes or no?
0: No, my buddy's a deputy warden. I want him to keep his job.
1: Okay, so if somebody steals toothpaste or any items from a pharmacy, that shouldn't be illegal based on this DSA member. Are you okay with that?
0: Toothpaste?
1: Anything. Steal anything from any drugstore.
0: A drug?
1: Stealing should be legal. That's what she said.
0: As long as they didn't get behind the counter and steal the good drugs, I mean, it really doesn't matter, you know?
1: Okay. Yeah, okay. It might matter to the person that paid for them. And the person that has to pay the rent and the mortgage and the person that won't be able to stay in business. All right. You're a lunatic. What can I tell you? You have met every expectation I expected from you.
0: Yeah. And look, I love Chuck Schumer. And unfortunately,
1: he's done. His career is over. Say goodbye, Chuck.
0: Buddy.
1: Gotta go. Mow the lib. Now, Linda, did I not make that guy answer the question?
2: I'll tell you what,
1: poor
2: Mo, you held his feet to the fire for the previous caller. Oh, my gosh.
1: I got yelled at after, you know, I've been getting one DSA person after another to admit it. Hey, listen, everyone needs a safety security strategy. Some cases, there's only one option, lethal. Somebody wants to kill you and your family. FBI says that's, you know, 0.01% of the time. So this new technology that is called BYRNA.com is so important. 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
23: A quiet residential neighborhood erupts in chaos. Carmine Galante, the feared boss of the Bonanno crime family, lies dead, his cigar still clutched between his teeth.
24: Masked men walked into Joe and Mary's luncheonette in Brooklyn today and gunned down Carmine Galante, a man believed to be the most powerful mafia chieftain in the country.
23: The execution sent shockwaves through the criminal underworld and set the stage for one of the most pivotal criminal cases in New York City history. From the minds behind the acclaimed television series comes Law and Order: Criminal Justice System. This isn't a scripted drama. These are real stories told by the people who have lived them.
25: My father should have been a dead man.
23: For decades, the mafia had New York City in a stranglehold, with law enforcement seemingly powerless to intervene. But the murder of Carmine Galante marked the beginning of the end. Discover how a group of young prosecutors took on the mafia, and with the help of law enforcement, brought down its most powerful figures. I'm Anasika Nicolazzi. And from Wolf Entertainment and iHeart Podcasts, this is Law & Order Criminal Justice System.
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right, that's going to wrap things up for today. A great Hannity, 9 Eastern tonight on the Fox News Channel. With this lady that says stealing should be legal in America, one of these crazy DSA people. We have Brianna Lyman going out to ask people if stealing should be legal. Can't believe it's a question I'm ever asking, but I am. We have Senator Eric Schmidt tonight, Greg Jarrett, Kellyanne, Aaron McGuire, Riley Gaines. We got a great show, news you'll never get from the legacy media mob. Don't miss it. Set your DVR. 9 Eastern. We'll see you tonight. We'll be back here tomorrow. Thank you for making this show possible.

0: early 20s, steps up to the mic to speak.
1: My two-month-old son was happily drinking milk from his bottle when he quickly started choking, turned blue, and went limp. My boyfriend transported our son to the changing table as I grabbed an anti-choking device and my boyfriend began assembling it. Two pumps of the device and my son was conscious, gasping for air and coughing up milk.
0: They all went to the ER to make sure the baby was okay.
1: But upon arriving at Lehigh Valley Hospital, the diagnosis quickly became something so different.
0: One of the doctors had a theory.
1: She stated to my father and mother-in-law that we are young, first-time parents who got frustrated with our baby and violently shook him to make him stop crying, and a confession would only make things easier for us.
0: The parents were told to leave the hospital without their son, and he wouldn't come home for 7 whole months.
1: I'm a postpartum mom dealing with the grief and the trauma of my son being ripped from my arms. And I'm a mom who lost everything in less than 24 hours due to one doctor's misdiagnosis. Enough is enough.
0: And then the next person speaks. And the next one. The stories they tell form a pattern of parents walking into a Lehigh Valley hospital to get help for a child, only to leave without them. And the same doctor's name kept coming up again and again. A pediatrician.
2: I ask you, what kind of doctor does this?
0: That's what I wanted to know, too. From Serial Productions and the New York Times, I'm Diane Neary. And this is The Preventionist, a story about a doctor and the rise of a powerful field of pediatric medicine.
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0: 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Now we're going to take a short break, and I want to encourage you, go to Amazon, get this book. You really are going to be knocked over by this book. You really are. The information in it, it's intelligent, but also the passion in it. You're going to learn a lot, and some of you are in a similar position or the same position. And you're going to be able to identify with this. If you're a guy, I encourage you to get it for your wife or your girlfriend or even your mother. We'll be right back.
1: Mark Levin. 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
8: A quiet residential neighborhood erupts in chaos. Carmine Galante, the feared boss of the Bonanno crime family, lies dead, his cigar still clutched between his teeth.
9: Masked men walked into Joe and Mary's luncheonette in Brooklyn today and gunned down Carmine Galante, a man believed to be the most powerful mafia chieftain in the country.
8: The execution sent shockwaves through the criminal underworld and set the stage for one of the most pivotal criminal cases in New York City history. From the minds behind the acclaimed television series comes Law and Order: Criminal Justice System. This isn't a scripted drama. 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
8: For decades, the mafia had New York City in a stranglehold, with law enforcement seemingly powerless to intervene. But the murder of Carmine Galante marked the beginning of the end. Discover how a group of young prosecutors took on the mafia, and with the help of law enforcement, brought down its most powerful figures. I'm Anasika Nicolazzi, and from Wolf Entertainment and iHeart Podcasts, this is Law and Order: Criminal Justice System.
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13: White victim, female, pretty, wealthy.
12: A white woman's murder shocks the city. A black man from the projects comes forward with information about the case.
14: He says the police are his friends.
12: But out of nowhere, he goes from star witness to prime suspect.
14: And then that's it. they turn on it.
12: 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Lee Harris is sentenced to 90 years.
5: I get 90 years for killing somebody I have never seen.
12: Behind bars, Lee finds an unlikely ally in his cellie, Robert. The pair are like chalk and cheese. There's no way their paths would ever cross on the outside. But as a fellow inmate, Robert sees through the lies and vows to do the unthinkable. Clear Lee's name.
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5: I'm Elizabeth MacDonald, and this is the Fox Business Report.
19: Stocks kicking off the new trading week lower on rising oil prices, U.S.-Iran tensions, and as consumer stocks tumbled. The Dow down 273 points, the NASDAQ lower by 84, S&P 500 down 41. Home Depot will be releasing earnings before the opening bell this morning. The home improvement retailer will be among a batch of other big retailers reporting financial results this week. William McGough, Chief Investment Officer of Prime Capital Financial, will be watching for how consumers are holding up.
20: In my opinion, the consumer has arguably been the weak link here with earnings driving the horse higher, but AI is really taking over most of GDP, where the consumer used to be 70% of the GDP. So we're going to be watching those numbers this week and ultimately adjusting how we react to that.
19: Also reporting earnings today, Klarna and Toll Brothers. That's your Fox Business Report. I'm Hillary Barsky, invested in you.

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2: Fox News, I'm Sue Guzman. Primaries will be held in several states today. In Florida, three Democratic socialists are looking to upset some mainstream Democrats. Primaries are also being held in Alaska, Wyoming, and California. Opening statements on tap today in a federal lawsuit against social media giant Meta. 29 states now suing, accusing it of getting children hooked on its platforms, Instagram and Facebook.
3: The states accuse Meta of using addictive features like infinite scrolling, personalized recommendations, and constant notifications to keep young users coming back, even as the company knew about the potential for serious harm, including anxiety, depression, and sleep problems. Meta strongly denies that, saying, quote, "We stand by our record of creating strong protections for teens and look forward to making our case in court."
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1: College football, Ohio State and Oregon 1-2 in the AP Top 25. That gives the Big Ten Conference the top two teams in the preseason rankings for the first time in 65 years. Georgia, Notre Dame, and Texas round out the top five. From the NBA, the league has found no evidence showing Clippers owner Steve Ballmer funneled money through team sponsors to pay Kawhi Leonard. Baseball, the sale of the Padres unanimously approved by the rest of the league. The new ownership group will be headed up by Jose Feliciano. That's sports on the Fox News Rundown. Jay Berman, Fox News.
2: Now an update from Outkick's Dan Dockich.
3: I would never use that term as a rhetorical weapon, knowing the historical and social weight it holds without having the proper evidence to substantiate. All right, give us the evidence. Simple. What's the evidence, Peaches? What you got there, sweetie? Give us the evidence. I've got the evidence. Well, you know what? I've got hair. I do. I've got hair and 20/20 vision. I do. I can say. So what's the evidence? What's the evidence of white privilege when you go wrap a woman, a white woman, by the neck, get thrown out by a black referee? Now, you tell me the white privilege there. Well, Sophie Cunningham, you know, and Caitlin Clark get all the calls. There are those, and there are plenty of video evidence, unlike what you've got, Dejanick, plenty of evidence that shows maybe Caitlin Clark gets treated differently, poorly, by officials because she's the white superstar.
4: For Outkicks, don't at me. I'm Dan Dockich, and this is Fox News Rundown.
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9: Fallout from the State Fair. I'm Jason Gotch on News Talk 1130 WISN. The Wisconsin State Fair police are downplaying the fights that happened on the final day of the festival back on Sunday night. Their statement claims the incidents Sunday evening were isolated to the final hours of the fair, and they're not representative of the experience guests enjoyed throughout the event. However, online videos posted showed multiple fights breaking out at the fairgrounds on Sunday with seven people arrested. A police officer was struck during the melee but wasn't seriously injured, and no serious injuries were reported. It's been uncovered that left-wing Democrat nominee for Governor David Crowley sponsored a bill back in 2019 that would have mandated taxpayer-funded tampons in the men's bathroom of all state and local government buildings in Wisconsin, as well as in public schools and any private school that's part of a voucher program. Crowley backed the proposal while serving in the assembly, but it never made it out of legislative committee. It's been revealed that Waukesha police shot two people during a hostage standoff at a Meijer store back on the evening of July 30th, critically injuring the suspect and unintentionally wounding the hostage. Police were called that evening by a man claiming he had a hostage, a knife, and wanted a hostage negotiator. That hostage was treated for his injury and released from the hospital. The suspect, 21-year-old Anthony Lehman, has no adult criminal record. He was hospitalized for more than 2 weeks and is expected to make his first court appearance as early as today. Checking the Holiday Automotive Fond du Lac Sports Scoreboard, Brewers host the Mariners tonight. From the Orthopedic Associates of Wisconsin News Center, I'm Jason Gotch on News Talk 1130 WISN.
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26: Waking up on the right side. 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
27: We've often used the example of Nancy Pelosi. She lives in this very expensive multi-million dollar mansion in this prestigious part of San Francisco. And about a mile away is one of these open air drug dens where people are defecating on the street.

0: And then on about a mile on the other side of this drug den, this hellhole, where people are openly shooting up, defecating in the streets, urinating in the streets, and all this, is her office. So here she lives in this very wealthy neighborhood. Gated community, of course, because they want to be protected from those lunatics in case they walk by. They can't get in. And I'm sure there's top-notch security for her and her neighbors.
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0: this was the morning where it all caught up with me. I was super excited to get back. Yesterday, couldn't wait to get to work. This morning, the alarm went off, and I'm like, oh, we got to do this every day now. Oh, it's a job. But you know what? I am blessed to do this job because I get to talk to you, specifically you, Gregory John, but in general, you as well. Welcome. Tuesday morning, Benjamin Yacht Show. Let's get it started. Thank you so very much for waking up. Thanks for starting the day. Thanks for taking the time. We got sort of a scattershot show today. There's no theme. Some of the stuff is Wisconsin. Some of the stuff is not. But I'm going to need your help for a couple of these segments, including this first one. If you were a sailor, soldier, airman, marine, if you did military service, I'm going to lean on you here in a couple of minutes. I will explain why coming up just after the news at 7. There is something big that is missing from all of this state fair chaos coverage. The legacy media isn't doing its job, and the state fair's excuse of, well, no one got shot. No, that doesn't cut it. This story is actually bigger than that. Plus, the University of Wisconsin holding a gun to the head of taxpayers. Give us millions more, or we're going to get the money from your kids. And we have to take some time coming up after 8 o'clock. The WNBA continues to flail and fail with the women's part of women's basketball. But you know what? This is 100% absolutely expected. I will explain. We will take calls and texts and tweets because you know why? The show is better when you're a part of it, so please be a part of it. Carpetland USA Flooring Center Talk and Text Line 414-799-1130. You can find us on X as well. We're there. I'm there at Yount 1130. Greg's there at Gregory John. And Greg, did you post up any more videos of the chaos at the state fair? I saw the one yesterday morning.
1: Yeah.
0: But the story then just took off yesterday afternoon.
1: It really did. I didn't have any more videos, but I had people complete. They were arguing about where this happened. Everybody kept, oh, it was in the Midway. It was in the Midway. And I go, look at them. Those are sky gliders. That's the main drag. That's where this happened. Yes, it started in the Midway, but they jumped the fences and they got into the main area. I don't know. Why are we arguing about this? And you know, the other argument was, well, that's under the state police. The
0: state fair have police.
1: That's their own police. I says, they called in the West Allis police because they have an agreement.
0: This is all part of the point that we're going to make about an hour from now, because again, this is not a one-off story. And we'll get to this. But this is where I'm going to need your help, particularly if you ever join the Navy. I know we got a couple of loyal listeners who spent some time sailing on the big ships. And I'm going to need to lean on you for this. I never served. And honest to God, it's my only regret. I'm blessed in that I don't regret the job I didn't get or the girl who got away. I don't live my life in the past, but the Marine Corps recruiter showed up at my house the day after Thanksgiving, and I politely declined the opportunity to go spend time in the Marine Corps. I wish I would have. Not only because I think it would have made me a better, more well-rounded human being, or that, you know, we should give back to this country. In 1993, suburban kids just didn't join the service.
1: Yeah.
0: And I wish that I had. I had two kids who joined the Air Force, so I think I've, you know, contributed my part. But I have the utmost respect for anyone who has ever joined and anyone who does join the military. And this is why, even when I was sitting in a hotel room in Hungary, I was screaming at CNN in a foreign language. This is when I first saw the story of the USS Abraham Lincoln. And I knew from the drop that this was absolute bullplop to steal Jay Weber's word. If you haven't been paying attention, CNN is out with a report, a record of dystopian hellhole conditions on the aircraft carrier that's sitting in the Mediterranean.
2: The carrier has been out at sea on this deployment since last November, months before the war began in February. The deployment was expected to end in May. Their return date is still unknown, and many sailors are missing those big life events back home.
3: What kind of toll does that take on you personally?
4: It's tough. I had my first kid born in February, very excited to get home, meet her.
3: You've never met your daughter?
4: Nope.
3: She was born right around when this conflict started.
4: Luckily, she was born February 6th, so I was able to get on FaceTime, watch the birth, talk to my wife before everything went down.
2: One sailor's wife told the Navy Times her husband had been overextended for months before he tried to jump overboard. The Times reports that he's now in medical hold, and she says he's terrified it'll cost him his 13-year career. In a separate incident, a sailor pulled a shipmate back from the rail before the sailor could go overboard.
0: The print story has a bit more. Again, dystopian hellhole conditions. Sailors on board the Lincoln, CNN wrote, describe conditions unlike their prior deployments, largely due to the combat that keeps the carrier from making stops at friendly ports. Ships can take on new supplies, and they do allow sailors to rest and relax during those port calls, but there have been none. Ships experienced intermittent food shortages, low supplies of hygiene items, and problems with the water system, sailors and family members all told CNN. Here's the quote in the piece. You need to be able to go to the ship's store, or sorry, you used to be able to go to the ship store and get as many items as you want with every hygiene product consistently available, one sailor said, on the condition of anonymity due to fear of reprisal. Now there are limits on purchases and hardly any hygiene products are readily available. Again, I chose to go to Illinois State as opposed to join the United States military. So I don't know. And this is where Carpetland USA, Flooring Center, Talk and Text Line, 414-799-1130. I would love to hear from sailors who spent time aboard these big ships, who were out at sea for months on end because a lack of readily available soap is not the problem here. That's routine. Problems with the water system, intermittent food shortages. This, to me, sounds like life on board an aircraft carrier, life on board a destroyer, life on board a submarine. That you go out, you have what you take, and you work through it. You eat it, you use it, you drink it. If it breaks, you fix it. When you run out, a big ship pulls up next to you and delivers things. But this story is not about a lack of soap or maybe missing fresh pizzas in the cafeteria. See, CNN is trying to use this to once again drive its agenda that Donald Trump is bad, Donald Trump doesn't care about our sailors, and we are losing the war. This is not a story about a dystopian hellhole on board an American aircraft carrier. If CNN actually cared about these sailors, actually didn't want to scare the hell out of some 20-year-old bride whose husband has been stuck at sea for 8.5 months, they would tell the story that this is what sacrifice looks like. When you sign up and you put on the cloth of this nation, you sign up for stuff like this. It's not always glory and stopping off in Italy or the jewel of the Dalmatian coast. Sometimes it means tuna noodle casseroles. Sometimes it means that you don't have the blue Gatorade on demand on your ship. The Starbucks on the base runs out of coffee from time to time. But CNN is not trying to tell a story about what it's like for sailors at war. They're trying to tell a story that Donald Trump is bad, that we are losing this war, and that we might as well just give up, come home, park it, because one sailor missed the birth of one child. Carpetland USA Flooring Center, talk and text line. 414-799-1130. Filling up. Let's go, Rick, line one. Rick, you were in the Navy. Does this sound typical for a sailor, or am I misreading this and we really are living on rats and having to start to pirate other ships just to be able to get soap?
5: Well, sir, yeah, being a veteran from 85 to 86 in the med crews, the CNN and that, they're blowing it out. I happen to be MS3, which is a mess specialist. I was a cook on the ship. Being import, being when I was there in 85, we had no NATO demonstrations over on the Israel side, and that, and we were out for a while. And I can guarantee you 100%, God is my witness, we were never short on food. Our freezers were so stocked. Every once in a while, the store would run out of, like, believe it or not, I'm showing my age here, 8-track tapes and cassette tapes. There was more than abundant stuff. I used to go up to get into the store, I used to take 10-pound hams and loaves of bread up to the radio men so we could have first walk on our ship store.
0: Yeah, this is what they have. And Rick, I appreciate the call. Thanks, buddy. I really appreciate it. You know, there's a difference between running out of fresh food. They have bakeries and running out of food. Jeff's another Navy vet down in Waterford. Jeff, thanks for calling this morning. Am I wrong here? Or should we be worried about tuna noodle casserole on a Navy ship?
6: Well, you should not, because those aircraft carriers get resupplied with JP-5 DFM and stores once a month. I was on a supply ship, and we did that once a month for the carrier and the escorts.
0: And so this is pretty typical that you'll go through. Aircraft carriers got, what, like 5,000 people on it, maybe more? And going through, yeah, this is something the Navy plans for?
6: Yeah, because once a month they got to get resupplied with everything. Because all those airplanes need more JP-5 and DFM for their run the generators, and they get cold stores, dry stores. I was on board the USS Milwaukee, and we supplied everybody with food and everything once a month.
0: Jeff, I appreciate it, man. Thanks for your service. Thanks for calling in this morning. I really appreciate it. Texter here in the 262. Ben, none of those reporters must have been around during the Iraq War. We would have loved the conditions compared to that. Days without food, weeks without showers, sleeping in the dirt, no AC, 100-plus degree weather. I have a piece of tape that we're not going to have time for. Jack Keane, former general, was on Fox, and he said this is insulting to soldiers. It's insulting to sailors. It's insulting to Marines. It's insulting to airmen. These young men and women sign up to go and sacrifice for this country. And some college-educated reporter who's never had a tougher day than, oh, I had to go report outside and I forgot my sunscreen, is now trying to make a we-have-lost-this-war story out of a story that is relatively common. One complaint to one mom gets on Facebook and the story then goes viral. I didn't serve, and so I can't say. But as the father of somebody who did serve, of two sons who did serve, if I woke up one day and read this in the newspaper, watched this on CNN, I would be infinitely insulted for my children. We say it from time to time, and we can't say it enough. You think you hate the legacy media, but you don't hate them nearly enough. 624. When we come back, quick check of news with Jason. Look at the forecast. After that, we cannot allow the left to walk away from its wokeness. Woke 1.0 is nothing more than a cop-out. I'm Benjamin Yant. This is News Talk 1130 W.
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12: On the night before Halloween in 1975, 15-year-old Martha Moxley was murdered in the Tony Bellhaven neighborhood of Greenwich, Connecticut. She was rich and beautiful and loved by all who knew her. For decades, despite intense media scrutiny, police failed to make an arrest. In 2000, 25 years after Martha's murder, her one-time neighbor, Michael Skakel, was arrested. He'd been 15, like her, at the time of the crime. He was also a cousin of the Kennedys.
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12: 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I watched the news. I read the articles. Of course Michael Skakel killed his next-door neighbor Martha Moxley. He beat her to death with a golf club. I knew it. And if you followed the case like I did, I bet you knew it too. My name is Andrew Goldman. I've been a journalist for 30 years. I got involved in this case in 2015. But here's the thing. Once this story got its hooks in me, it wouldn't let me go. From NBC News Studios, Dead Certain, The Martha Moxley Murder is a podcast series that I believe will finally provide a full, true, authoritative account of the Martha Moxley case.
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0: for you.
1: I'm a sucker for a lot of things, including a very pretty girl in a sundress, but I'm not a sucker for the nonsense. What about Woke 1.0 was crazy? We're not letting you off the hook this easy. Get to that a couple of minutes away. But first, check of news and Jason Gotch.
2: Good morning, Ben. Well, David Crowley, it's been revealed, is a sucker for tampons in the boys' bathrooms.
1: That's what we call a professional transition.
3: I love it. I love it.
2: You got to call it like it is.
1: No, I saw this story.
2: 2019, fellas. David Crowley was in the assembly, and he wanted taxpayer-funded tampons in the men's bathroom of all state and local government buildings in Wisconsin, also all public schools, and any private school that's part of the voucher program. So found the lead of Tampon Tam.
1: Look, this is what happens when you as a candidate have a track record. When you vote in the assembly, when you vote in the Senate, when you're Milwaukee County executive, there is a long history of what David Crowley has done. And between now and November 3rd, every single thing that David... I'm already seeing YouTube ads. Donald Trump's Tom Tiffany voted for. Okay, well, all's fair in politics. And
2: correct.
1: So now we're going to get these stories about David Crowley. Got one more?
2: I do. Let's go out to Washington State. A man there has been charged because he doesn't like flock cameras. Of course, those are very controversial. He stole flock cameras, three of them to be exact. He's pled not guilty to the charges, and he told police, hey, this is a form of protest, so we stole the cameras.
1: I imagine that there is video of him stealing the flock cameras, walking up,
2: peaceful protest. Yes. Peaceful protest.
1: Again, you can peacefully protest all you want.
2: Agreed.
1: But you don't get to steal other people's stuff. Forecast from the Fox 6 weather experts. Getting cloudy today. Scattered afternoon showers. Maybe some storms. High of 80. Next couple of days, they'll look much better. Mostly sunny tomorrow. High of 76. Thursday, sunny. High of 81. It is 63 degrees outside right now. It's 6:35 on News Talk 1130 WISN. Sports with Scott Dolphin, and for the first time in 2 weeks, I think we actually get to say that line and be in the same room. Brewers didn't play last night, so what happened?
4: Nothing. Absolutely nothing. It's a slow sports week, except for these baseball races, Ben. They're starting to heat up. Of course, the Brewers, 4.5 up on the Cubs, who won again last night. They come from behind and beat their crosstown rivals, the White Sox. Pete Crow Armstrong, as much as we had fun making fun of him the last couple seasons, he's probably going to win the MVP this year. He hit two more home runs again last night. In fact, he hit a home run to start the game, and then he hit the walk-off home run. But anyway, enough about the Cubs. The Brewers open a 5-game homestand tonight at AmFam against the Seattle Mariners. They have a 4.5-game lead over the Cubs with just a handful of games today. What are we down? We're down to, 35 games or so until the season's over. The Brewers will also play the Braves on this homestand. Only tonight and tomorrow are night games. Thursday, Friday, and Saturday will be afternoon games before the crew heads to Williamsport, Pennsylvania on Sunday to play the Braves in the annual Little League Classic, Little League World Series game. Today is the last public practice of the week for the Packers. Green Bay will play their second preseason game in Denver against the Broncos on Friday night. Speaking of the NFL, the Colts are signing wide receiver Keenan Allen to a one-year contract. He caught 770 yards last year and 81 catches for the Chargers. And the AP preseason college football poll is out. Two Big Ten teams at the top, Ohio State, followed by Oregon. You have three SEC teams in the top 10. That's sports. I'm Scott Dolphin from News Talk 1130, WISN.
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13: What's happening, fellow sports fans? It's Andy West. Let's look back on this day in sports history, August 18th. We'll start with a weird baseball tale in 1965. Hank Aaron hit a monster home run that would have been his 28th of the season, but was called out because his left foot was entirely out of the batter's box when he hit it. Bob Uecker, who became a famous play-by-play announcer, was the catcher for the Cardinals and the one that brought it to the umpire's attention. The Braves would win the game 5-3 on another home run in the ninth inning by Don Dillard. Jumping way ahead, today in 2009, 6 months after he tearfully announced his retirement for the second time, and 3 weeks after affirming he would never return to football, Brett Favre signs a 2-year, $25 million deal with the Minnesota Vikings. And today in 2016, Jamaica's Usain Bolt completes an unprecedented third consecutive sweep of the 100 and 200 meter sprints, elevating his status as the most decorated male sprinter in Olympic history.
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20: I want you to tell me everything that your son has told you about the night of the disappearance of Kristen Smart.
21: We never spoke about it. No.
20: He's your son. 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

0: Well, now I want to go home and watch Spider-Man. That first Spider-Man soundtrack, a banger. By the way, I heard that the new Spider-Man movie that's in theaters now is excellent.
1: Oh, really?
0: Yeah. And I was on the plane, watched F1, the race car movie.
1: Oh, I like that movie.
0: With Brad Pitt. If you have not seen
1: this, it's really good.
0: Watch it. Front to back.
1: Even if you don't care about stock car racing,
0: F1 racing.
1: F1, yeah.
0: It is a good movie. Somebody once described it as Top Gun with race cars.
1: Yeah, that's
0: it. It's very similar to Top Gun with race cars. I held my interest the entire time. And then, because of course I am a child, I had to watch the Super Mario Galaxy movie.
1: Oh, boy.
0: Because it was an 8-hour flight to Germany in a middle seat. But no, both good movies. Big ups to Lufthansa and all the Beck's beer that I could drink. It was room temperature, but it was at least Beck's beer. Welcome back, Benjamin Yacht Show. Tuesday morning, coming up just after the news here at 7. Simply saying, well, I mean, 10 days of the fair were fight-free and nobody got shot. That doesn't cover it.
1: Man.
0: And there is a huge part of this story that no one else is covering either. We'll talk about that. Calls, texts, tweets, yes, please, thank you. You know the drill by now. Carpetland USA Flooring Center talking. Text line 414-799-1130. The new talking point of the day from the legacy media and our friends on the left is woke 1.0. I'm sure you've heard this. This is something that apparently popped up last week. AOC said, oh, woke 1.0. Yeah, some of that stuff was crazy. The point of this is to allow Democrats and their enablers in the legacy media to simply walk away from all of the dangerous and dangerously crazy ideas that they shoehorned upon this country over the past 6 years. Democrats are simply trying to memory hole what they did. Look, it's worked with COVID. Nobody really remembers COVID because we don't want to. You don't want to remember that horrible thing that happened in your family. Everybody's memory sort of gets fuzzy about what happened with Aunt Jackie and Uncle Jim. Hey, whatever happened to that one girl that you were dating? You memory hole things. We've largely memory hold the worst of wokeness, and now Democrats are trying to walk away en masse. CNN's Jake Tapper did his part the other day. He was talking with Maryland's governor, Wes Moore. And the only reason I tell you Maryland's governor's name is because this guy's going to run for president in 2028. And Tapper put the softest of softballs on the tee, and Moore tried his best to knock it out the park.
2: Congresswoman Alexandria Ocasio-Cortez seems to have acknowledged the overreach of the 2020 era of progressivism last week. She said, quote, woke one was crazy. Woke 1.0 was crazy. You were asked about that. You said you didn't know what woke one was. So I've been trying to figure out how to ask this question. There's no official definition. I think woke one generally refers to what are now viewed as excesses of the progressive movement. Defund the police, a far left view of the world that views the world in terms of only oppressor and oppressee, language policing, holiday policing, cancel culture, positions that turned off a lot of middle of the road voters. What is your take on that era, even if that wasn't part of how you ran or thought or governed? And what does the Democratic Party need to do if they hope to win outside of blue states and congressional districts?
3: Well, it's funny, it's true. I said, I don't know what woke one is, but frankly, I don't know what woke two or woke three is either.
0: That's not a question and that's not an answer. But like I said, that's the best that Moore could do. He bent the rest of that answer to talk about what I'm sure is a totally real story, that he was at a minor league baseball game and a woman who's on disability came up and started talking about gas prices and Trump's tariffs and it's tough for her to afford the basics. But just go back to that list. The excesses of woke

dudes who still had all of their dudage hanging out got to go and watch your daughter and your wife change in the YMCA locker room before swim practice. The demand that universities tell Jewish kids, hey, get out because, well, the cafe-wearing suburban white girls have now turned against you. The idea that white men are all inherently bad, or what we had to go to the Supreme Court to fight over, well, it's really okay to discriminate against people based on their skin color if you're doing it for the right reasons. That's woke 1.0. Green energy, siding with radical Islam, queers for Palestine. All of that's woke 1.0. And then you could go down the laundry list of people whose lives, careers, businesses, livelihoods, futures were all ruined because of cancel culture, because of Me Too, because of Time's Up, because of the forced monoculture of the LGBTQ left that we were all told, you will embrace this, not accept it, embrace it. Piece over at The Federalist makes the point in a far better way. If AOC and presumably other Democrats are ready to marginalize and move on from their policy positions and views that they branded themselves with for years, they cannot be allowed to get off the hook with a wink and a smile. They should be required to account for the specific policies that they no longer support. See, if Jake Tapper really wanted to know what a Democrat thought about the craziness of woke 1.0, he would have asked them, Governor, do you still think we need to defund the police? Governor, do you think it was a mistake for the left to go all in against ICE? After all, ICE says it's found 150,000 kids who the Biden administration simply lost. Governor, in California, ICE raided a marijuana farm and found essentially illegal immigrant slave labor. Do you still want to get ICE out of that business? David Crowley can't even say that he doesn't support defund the police. He says, well, it's a conversation that we need to have, and there are lots of facets and blah, blah, blah, blah, blah, blah, blah, blah, blah, blah, blah, blah, blah, investments, community supports, on down the line. The reality is that woke one is simply a cop-out. AOC and the rest have finally woken up to realize what we've been saying for years. Wokeness is enough to get you elected in deep blue districts in New York City or Chicago or San Francisco. It's enough to get Tammy Baldwin over the hump in Madison. Yesterday, she took to Facebook and Twitter to say, get ICE out of our polls. What on earth are you talking about? But wokeness doesn't get you elected in Western Wisconsin or Central Pennsylvania or North Carolina. Or the parts of Nevada that actually matter when it comes to deciding who's going to control Congress and who's going to elect a president. Jake Tapper's own question was all about backing away from wokeness, not because they realize the damage that they have done to kids, to schools, to cops, to communities, to people's lives and livelihoods. No, Democrats want to back away from woke 1.0 because they realize it's costing them politically. It's tough to get elected when you say the crazy stuff out loud. And that's why no one should be allowed to walk away from wokeness. Republicans, conservatives are demanded to be held to account for anything and everything that any and all conservatives say. Donald Trump fires off a 2 a.m. tweet. Every single Republican congressman in the country is expected to answer for that tweet by 7 o'clock the next morning. Democrats cannot be allowed to say for 6 years that they hate ICE, hate the cops, want to force your daughter to shower with a dude, and then simply say, whoops, my bad, sorry. Democrats are walking away from woke 1.0 as a brand simply to get elected. They're not walking away from the woke ideas that they supported, that they forced upon us. We now know that everything we were told about COVID was a lie. And yet, Democrats and the legacy media can't even admit that. You think they're going to admit the truth? That cops are good? ICE is necessary?

0: necessary closing the border has helped this country? Saying woke 1.0 was a little excessive is a cop-out, and we cannot allow Democrats to cop out of this. The damage that they did to this country will take years to repair. They don't get to say, my bad, we'll try again, only because they are 80-something days away from an election. 6:54. When we come back, saying that no one got shot and that these were simply fights at the state fair misses the broader point of the story that we have to talk about here in Milwaukee. I'm Benjamin Yant. 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
19: Turmoil in the Middle East. I'm Jason Gotch on News Talk 1130 WISN. The Memorandum of Understanding with Iran that resulted in the temporary reopening of the Strait of Hormuz expired yesterday with no extension and no replacement. Fox's Jessica Rosenthal has more.
20: President Trump said of the now expired Memorandum of Understanding with Iran,
21: well, they want to make a deal, but they're not going to make the kind of a deal that I feel is necessary.
20: He said the Strait of Hormuz is open. The U.S. blockade against Iran is working, and they are taking millions of barrels of oil out each week, despite Iranian officials' rhetoric.
21: We have total control over the Strait. Now, they can be a nuisance. They can put a mine in the water, and people don't like having mines hit their billion-dollar ships, you know, etc. But the blockade has been very effective.
20: A senior Iranian official told Reuters they will shift into a full-blown offensive mode now in the Strait. Jessica Rosenthal, Fox News.
19: The University of Wisconsin is pushing for a freeze on tuition for the next 2 years. System leaders announced yesterday a proposal that would keep tuition the same for the next 2 years as long as the state invests $190 million in support of the freeze and other operating needs. If the freeze happens, there would only be increases based on inflation for the following 2 years, giving students 4 years of predictable tuition. Kids are heading back to school, and the Wisconsin State Patrol is calling for school bus safety. State troopers say there were 655 crashes involving school buses across Wisconsin last year, an increase from the previous year. Additionally, there were more than 1,300 traffic convictions for drivers who failed to stop for a school bus. Checking the Holiday Automotive Fond du Lac Sports Scoreboard, Brewers off yesterday. They'll host the Mariners tonight. From the Orthopedic Associates of Wisconsin News Center, I'm Jason Gotch on News Talk 1130 WIS.
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11: Kotex is spelled with a K.
12: Yeah, I know.
11: But I get it. For the alliteration, Kotex Crowley. I like it. I
12: get a kick out of these people, especially my friends, our friends on the left. We posted something about this yesterday. Oh, you're just making stuff up. Oh, you'd be flailing in the wind. You're just throwing crap out there, Greg. No, we're 24 to 48 hours ahead of everybody.
11: Yeah. And we are ahead of a lot of places that will never even touch the story.
12: No.
11: To begin with.
12: Yep.
11: Welcome back. Benjamin Yount Show. Tuesday morning. I got to sneeze. Oh, now it's not going to come. You know what's going to happen. I'm going to get to the point. I'm going to be walking you up the steps and the payoff is going to come. And, you know it's going to happen.
12: Well, you're not coughing anymore either. So
11: that's... Well, give it some time.
12: All right.
11: It's Ben. It's Uncle Benny. It is just the way that it is. Welcome to it, Tuesday morning. Thank you so very much, making us a part of your day. Coming up here, half hour from now or so, the University of Wisconsin is not proposing a tuition freeze. Okay, let's be very clear on this. I know that's what the headlines all say. The UW is holding a gun to the head of taxpayers. You will give us more money or we'll take it from your kids. That is the threat. And we'll explain where this money will go coming up a couple of minutes from now. And I don't want to sound cruel or ghoulish, but we have to talk about justice for Corey. I wasn't here when the guy who got shot by that cop in Madison got put into the ground. I only caught up on the story, and I just have no stomach for it. Just zero stomach for it. So that's coming up about an hour from now. Carpetland USA Flooring Center talking text line 414-799-1130. You can find us on X. That's where you will find the Kotex Crowley discussion. Greg's there at Gregory John. It is a shame that we don't have a news department here at the radio station. It has been years since News Talk 1130 WISN had radio reporters. It's budget cuts. Sucks. I used to be a radio reporter, but now I do this. Yeah, we've still got newscasts, but it's not like we've got a staff of reporters who go out there and actually report. Because of that, we have to rely on the other news outlets here in Milwaukee for a lot of our information. And also because we don't have reporters, we don't get to drive as much of the initial reporting. We have to wait a little while to get all of the information. Then we can finally tell you what the story is. If we had a news team, we'd be there on the ground at the news conferences and our good questions would benefit everybody else in the city. Yesterday, we talked about the fights Sunday night at the State Fair right off the top. We kind of laughed at him, right? I made the point. I'm just guessing here, but I don't imagine these are going to be 4-H kids from Dodge County. I was proven right. We also said it straight from the drop that this is not just about a fight or a couple of fights. this story is more than a few bad apples who decided to swing on their fellow teenagers. We're not getting the information. We have a clear picture. These were dozens of wild teens running through the state fairgrounds, causing chaos, beating people, punching cops, and looking to cause as much trouble as they could. We started to get the video about this time yesterday. And those videos are brutal. It was a mob scene. Teenagers really ran through the fairgrounds and beat each other. They tried to destroy whatever they could get their hands on. One video showed what looked like a young woman get punched, fall to the ground, and then stomped. Two people, at least, if not three, were kicking her in the head with their heels. She didn't really move after that. Now, yesterday, as we predicted, this story became a big deal. And for a few hours, it was the story. Mark Belling pointed out yesterday that it took the Journal Sentinel several hours just to acknowledge it. And then when they finally did write about the story, most of the places here in Milwaukee didn't really do it justice. Chaos unfolded at the Wisconsin State Fair Sunday night. Officials reported 7 arrests at the fairgrounds. That's how Channel 12 wrote it. The Wisconsin State Fair ended in chaos with fighting, punching, and beating people up. State Fair officials said one officer was hit but did not have serious injuries. In total, a statement said police arrested 7 people. That was Fox 6. 7 people were arrested after several fights broke out on the final day of the Wisconsin State Fair. New video shows the chaos unfolding on the final night of the fair's 11-day run. That's how CBS wrote it. It's all true and it's all accurate, but it's not telling the story. It's certainly not telling the whole story. Not a single one of those stories pointed out that what we saw at the fair is what we've been seeing all year long in Milwaukee. This is just the latest organized summer violence from young people in the city of Milwaukee, and now it's coming out of the city of Milwaukee. Not a single one of these stories connected the dots between the violence and chaos, the mob scene, the unhinged wildling that we saw at the fair to the violence that we saw at Summerfest. Nobody connected the dots to the mob scene on the 4th of July, the fights on the 3rd of July at the drone show. And nobody said this is the exact same kind of thing that we see with any of the teen takeovers. Danny yesterday talked a little bit about that term, teen takeover. That gives the impression that this is the Sochas and the Greasers from the Outsiders. Teen takeover makes it seem like you just happened into the McDonald's down the street from the high school where all of the kids are there, and boy, they're just being teenagers and all spitting spitballs out of their straws. A teen takeover is a very sanitized word that disguises the real truth. We have a huge problem in the city of Milwaukee, in Milwaukee County, and now spreading out into other communities of groups of wild teenagers who descend upon someplace public and try and destroy it. You know, Water Street, Brady Street. What we've been seeing for months, if not years, along Water Street and Brady Street is the exact same thing we saw at the state fair. Not a single news organization in the city of Milwaukee connected those dots yesterday. Some of it is budget cuts. We don't have reporters here. So I can't sit here and pound the desk and say, be a good journalist, do your job. We don't do that job. I understand the realities of a newsroom. But part of the reason why this story is not being covered as it should is not just because of a lack of bodies in the newsroom. There is a deliberate effort to cover up what is really going on in cities like Milwaukee, what is really going on with these 15 takeovers. What it really happened at Summerfest, at the 4th of July, at the state fair. We talk about the wokeness of the legacy media. This is it in living Technicolor. As a texter puts it in the 262, Ben, it's not all of them, but it's always them. And that's what so many of these legacy media outlets are trying to cover up. They're trying to whitewash this as, well, these were fights, and this was an isolated thing. I mean, the fair ran for almost 2 weeks, and there was only one day of fighting. In fact, that's what the fair's statement was. Sunday evening, near the close of the annual state fair, Wisconsin State Fair Park Police, with the support of Milwaukee and West Allis Police Departments, responded to disturbances on and around Wisconsin State Fair Park. This included individuals attempting to gain unauthorized access to the fair, as well as disturbances involving groups on the ground. Law enforcement and security staff responded quickly to these incidents as they occurred. No serious injuries to fairgoers were reported. Despite initial reports circulating Sunday evening, law enforcement has confirmed there were no gunshots associated with the incidents at the Wisconsin State Fair. Well, I guess there's nothing to see here. I guess there's nothing, no story, nothing to report. No, I know you saw a girl get her head kicked a couple of times and she didn't really move after that, but hey, at least nobody got shot, right? The story about the fights at the state fair is not a story about fights at the state fair. The story about fights at Summerfest is not a story about fights at Summerfest. Look, we know this. We're individuals. We're adults. We're human beings. You get a fight at the fair every year. Somebody gets drunk. Somebody gets mad. It's hot. Too many people. Somebody bumps into somebody. You see somebody with your ex-girlfriend. Cub fan there. Mouths off. But this wasn't that. What we saw Sunday night was not the typical trouble of when you put thousands of people in a small area, give them booze, and stick them under the sun for 8 hours. This was something entirely different, and none of the stories have actually reached the level to explain just how dangerous this is and just how common this is. The fair put out a second statement that said the fights are not representative of the experiences our guests enjoyed throughout the fair, and this behavior is always unacceptable. That's unacceptable. That response is unacceptable. Because this is now going to become exactly the experience that people who go to the fair expect. This is why people don't go down to Water Street or Brady Street like they did 20 years ago. This is why people who live out in the suburbs just don't go into the city of Milwaukee. The city of Milwaukee, because its decisions on policing, because of its decisions to deal with wild groups of teenagers, feral children who just run the street at 9, 10, 11 o'clock, 1 in the morning, 2 in the morning, people just don't go downtown anymore. And the state fair is about to be the next casualty. Our friends on the left love to point to the old sundown towns, right? Pekin, Illinois was famous for the sign that stayed up till the 70s. Black man, though it didn't really use that term, don't let the sun set on you in this town. What's happening now because of this kind of behavior that we saw at the state fair is the people who live in the suburbs, who would like to go downtown and have a drink, have a bite, go to the air show, the drone show, the fireworks show, go down to the lakefront, go to the state fair. They're now going to say, well, we can't do it after sunset. If you're going to go, you got to go early. The state fair is going to be a 10 o'clock in the morning till 3 o'clock in the afternoon experience for all of us. And that's the problem. This, well, nobody got shot. And the other 10 days were perfectly safe. That's not going to cut it, and neither is this news coverage. I don't want to start putting on my tinfoil hat and becoming conspiracy theory Ben, But one of the reasons why no one connected those dots and why no one will is because the man who's in charge of police in Milwaukee County, the man who has watched that sheriff's department wither away on the bone, is now running for governor. And the more that this, the more that the wildling teens out of Milwaukee County become a statewide story, the worse it looks for David Crowley. It's a shame that we don't have news reporters here, because we could drive better news coverage. I think we do a fair share. I think we do a fine job. I think we punch way above our weight for a couple of talk show hosts sitting here talking about it for 10, 15, 20 minutes at a time. This news coverage yesterday was an absolute embarrassment, because while, yes, technically they told you what happened, they didn't tell the people of the state of Wisconsin, of the Milwaukee area, southeast Wisconsin, what really happened and what has been going on. And because they cover it as a one-off story, because they allow the state fair to get by with this, well, it's not representative of the experiences, because they cover it in that way, they're not telling the truth. The truth is, we have a horrible problem in this area with out-of-control teenagers who are ruining things that used to be safe, fun, and family-friendly. This year's state fair is a preview. It could be the epilogue, the last chapter that the Wisconsin State Fair is ever going to write for itself. 7:24. When we come back, Jason's got a check of news. I got a check of the forecast. After that, the University of Wisconsin is holding a gun to the head of taxpayers, but they're selling it as a tuition freeze. I'm Benjamin Yacht. This is News Talk 1130.
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15: 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A black man from the projects comes forward with information about the case.
17: He says the police are his friends.
15: But out of nowhere, he goes from star witness to prime suspect.
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15: 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Lee Harris is sentenced to 90 years.
0: I get 90 years for killing somebody I have never seen.
15: Behind bars, Lee finds an unlikely ally in his cellie, Robert. The pair are like chalk and cheese. There's no way their paths would ever cross on the outside. But as a fellow inmate, Robert sees through the lies and vows to do the unthinkable. Clear Lee's name.
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20: A quiet residential neighborhood erupts in chaos. Carmine Galante, the feared boss of the Bonanno crime family, lies dead, his cigar still clutched between his teeth.
21: Masked men walked into Joe and Mary's luncheonette in Brooklyn today and gunned down Carmine Galante, a man believed to be the most powerful mafia chieftain in the country.
20: The execution sent shockwaves through the criminal underworld and set the stage for one of the most pivotal criminal cases in New York City history. From the minds behind the acclaimed television series comes Law and Order: Criminal Justice System. This isn't a scripted drama. These are real stories told by the people who have lived them.
22: My father should have been a dead man.
20: For decades, the mafia had New York City in a stranglehold, with law enforcement seemingly powerless to intervene. But the murder of Carmine Galante marked the beginning of the end. Discover how a group of young prosecutors took on the mafia and, with the help of law enforcement, brought down its most powerful figures. I'm Anasika Nicolazzi. And from Wolf Entertainment and iHeart Podcasts, this is Law & Order Criminal Justice System.
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23: Really?
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29: 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Jerry Seinfeld wondered why they refused to make the stall door go all the way to the floor in a public bathroom, but he didn't get an answer. 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
8: Good morning, Benjamin. Question about this state fair thing is, when did it become acceptable even to beat up cops? Usually it was mobs attack other people, but now it's violence on cops, and it's getting out of hand. Thanks. Keep up the good work. Talk to you later.
9: That's why I love the talkbacks. And this is, by the way, you're more than welcome to leave us a talkback at any time. Just go to the iHeartRadio app. Look for the Benjamin Yacht Show. There's that little red microphone button. Click it. You got 30 seconds. It's not just acceptable to attack cops. It's acceptable to behave like this all the time, everywhere. Attack innocent people. Run through. Dan was talking about after they were done at the state fair, the mob went and tried to break into the McDonald's, then tried to break into the Walgreens. This is why the coverage of, oh, there were some fights at the fair, doesn't begin to scratch the surface of what the story really is. Once again, another Milwaukee tradition has been marred by organized summer violence by angry, misbehaving young people. Welcome back. Thank you so very much for spending the morning with us here, the Benjamin Yacht Show. Coming up a couple of minutes away, the University of Wisconsin is claiming that they're offering a tuition freeze, but really what they're offering is a Godfather-esque deal that your brains or signature will be on that piece of paper. We'll talk about that. In fact, I think that's the first story that Jason Gotch has for us in this check of news.
10: Indeed, Ben, you're reading my script. I'll give you a little tease. I know you're going to get into this, as you said, here in just a few moments. But UW-Madison saying for people coming in for 4 years, they'll freeze the tuition for 2 years. Then the next 2 years increases at the rate of inflation. But the state's got to kick in $190 million.
9: Yeah. Only if the state of Wisconsin gives us $200 million. And then we need another $500 million more for investments. We'll talk about where this money goes coming up here in a second. One more?
10: Yes, late August. But who's ready for Halloween? Hershey's has started to roll out their Halloween candy, including those great Reese's pumpkins. There's other candies, of course, candy corn, but I love the pumpkins. I don't know about you guys. I enjoy them.
9: Reese's peanut butter cups are the clear best Halloween candy.
10: Agreed.
9: Ever.
10: Agreed.
9: If you're giving me pennies wrapped up as a ghost, no. Apples, no. Mike and Ike's, absolutely not. No, it is Reese's Peanut Butter Cups by far, and then Zero Bars. Did you ever have a Zero
10: Bar? No,
9: chocolate and nougat?
10: Oh, that sounds good. That sounds good.
9: Almond Joys, but I do prefer the Mounds. And then I like 2 pieces of candy corn a year.
10: Okay.
9: The first one, you're like, yeah. And then the second piece of candy corn, you're like, all right, that's enough.
10: Second human being I know that likes candy corn, at least. My wife loves it. She's the only other person on the face of the earth that I've ever met that loves candy corn. I like it a little bit.
9: I'm okay with it. It's like circus peanuts.
10: It's classic. A lot of people, I guess. I just don't know them, but a lot of people must like it.
9: I'll have one circus peanut a year. And then the second one, you're like, oh, God, this is terrible. Why do they sell these? But you've already bought the bags. So,
10: right, you drink beer.
9: Yeah, you might as well eat them and finish them up.
10: Right.
9: Quick check of the forecast from the Fox 6 weather experts. Gets cloudy this afternoon. Scattered afternoon showers. Maybe a storm or two. High of 80 tomorrow. 76 with the sun. Thursday, sunny. 81 with the sun. 63 outside right now. It's 7:36 on News Talk 1130 WISN. Sports with Scott Dolphin. No Brewers last night, but there was NL Central drama. I was hoping the Cubs would lose.
10: I know.
9: But Cubs aren't the Cubs are not a bad team.
0: No, we had this sinking feeling last week, Ben, that the Cubs may even catch the Brewers by the end of that West Coast swing because the Brewers got swept by the Padres, and then they had to go into L.A. for four against the Dodgers. Well, well, well, the Brewers take 3 of 4. The Cubs stumbled a little over the weekend. The lead got back to 5. Well, it's back to 4.5 after the Cubs win last night. The Brewers open a 5-game homestand tonight at American Family Field against the Seattle Mariners, who are still fighting for their wild card playoff lives. And then you get the Braves, one of the best team in baseball, coming in on Thursday, Friday, and Saturday. So it's kind of a weird schedule this week. Only tonight and tomorrow are night games, both of those games at 6:40. Thursday's 1 o'clock game. Friday is 3:10 p.m. And then Saturday is an afternoon game as well because the Brewers and the Braves need to head to Williamsport, Pennsylvania to play in the annual Little League World Series game. Packers, public practice at 10:30 this morning. It's the last one of the week. Green Bay will head to Denver on Thursday to take on the Broncos on Friday Night Football. It's preseason game number 2. The Colts are signing wide receiver Keenan Allen to a 1-year deal. He just keeps being good. The 6-time Pro Bowler had 80 catches and 4 touchdowns last year for the Chargers. The preseason AP college football poll is out. The Buckeyes of Ohio State are number 1, followed by another Big Ten team, Oregon. Indiana is also in the top 10. The SEC has 5 teams in the top 10, led by number 3, Georgia, and number 5, Texas. But there are 8 Big Ten teams ranked in the top 25. That's sports. I'm Scott Dolphin from News Talk 1130, WISN.
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18: Because we'll put a boot in your ass. It's the American way. 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
9: Later in the show, we're going to play the Sophie Cunningham version of this.
1: Oh, okay.
9: We'll have to find that. So get that on, right, on cue. We will talk about the WNBA. I was going to make this all about DEI and the WNBA, but there was a guy, podcaster, who made this about Saul Alinsky's Rules for Radicals.
1: Mm-hmm.
9: I'm stealing his point, playing you his thoughts. That's coming up about an hour from now. Welcome back, Benjamin Yon Show, Tuesday morning. Thank you so very much for starting the day. Half hour from now, justice for Corey. Okay, you really want to walk down that path? You really want to cry those crocodile tears? We'll do it with you, but I'm not going to have any tears in my eyes. Carpetland USA Flooring Center talking. Text line 414-799-1130. I'm on X. Haven't checked it in a while. I don't know who's saying mean things to me, so go ahead and check it for me and tell me. I'm there at Yount 1130. It is as regular a story as the Wisconsin State Fair cream puffs and the Wisconsin State Fair chaos, the University of Wisconsin is asking for more money. They're, of course, calling it a tuition freeze, but in reality, what the university is doing is saying, give us more or else. The press release from the universities yesterday. Universities of Wisconsin Regent President Kyle Weatherly and UW President Renee Watcher today announced a four-year tuition pledge, a centerpiece of the UW's budget request proposal. The four-year tuition pledge proposes to freeze tuition at the UW's for the 2027-2029 biennium. There you go. Thanks for getting a university word in there quickly. Provided the state invests $190 million to support the cost of the freeze and other operating needs that preserve educational quality. The quote in the news release. This proposal means 4 years of predictable tuition with costs that remain well below inflation, Weatherly said. It represents an important commitment to Wisconsin families and help ensure the universities of Wisconsin remain the Midwest leader in tuition affordability. No, it doesn't. It doesn't represent an important commitment to Wisconsin families. In fact, it's the exact opposite. This is a gun to the head proposal of state lawmakers and of taxpayers at large. This plan is also not going to make the University of Wisconsin or any of its campuses more affordable. What this does is it simply shifts the cost from the kids who go to the University of Wisconsin to everybody in the state of Wisconsin. Your kid goes to trade school? Guess what? You're paying for somebody to go and get their French literature degree at UW-Stout. You go to school out of state? Well, guess what? You're still paying for gender studies classes at UW-Madison. Your kid joins the Army and decides to use the GI Bill benefit to eventually get a degree down the road. Guess what? You're going to pay for the high school kids who get automatically accepted to UW-Green Bay, who didn't really do the reading in high school and aren't going to do the reading at college, and so they're going to drop out. But guess what? You're paying for that education. This is going to force everyone in the state of Wisconsin to pay for the worthless degrees that far too many UW students get. Or worse, it's going to force the 50% of people in the state of Wisconsin who don't go to college to pay for the right for some who do. And that's fundamentally unfair. I don't get to say, hey, I've got a great idea. I have found a way to make it more affordable for me to go buy a brand new car. Every

You're looking at essentially $750 million more from the state of Wisconsin to the universities of Wisconsin for what? That's not a rhetorical question. What, dear University of Wisconsin leaders, are we getting for this $750 million more? Carpetland USA Flooring Center talk and text line 414-799-1130. State of Wisconsin already pays the University of Wisconsin about $1.5 billion in direct state aid every year. Now, that doesn't necessarily cover the cost of building new buildings or all of the upkeep, but just in pure state aid dollars, it's $1.5 billion per year. Students who go to the university pay a little bit more than that. They pay a little closer to $2 billion, as they should. Again, if I'm buying a car that I'm going to drive, you don't owe me any money just simply because one day I may be parked next to you at the Quick Trip parking lot. The people who are going to the University of Wisconsin, who are theoretically getting the benefit of a University of Wisconsin degree, should pay to get a University of Wisconsin degree. Why should I, who've never gone to a UW school, pay more? Why should you, who already paid for your education, pay more? Why should the kids who are never going to go to a University of Wisconsin campus be stuck with the bill for the kids who do? In all, the University of Wisconsin has a $7 billion budget every year. And this is where we get back to that, what are we getting? Because with $7 billion a year, only two UW campuses have a four-year graduation rate above 50%. UW-Madison's around 75%. Good school. Most kids go graduate in 4 years. La Crosse has a graduation rate of 55%. Every other campus, all 11, have graduation rates under 50%, and some are in the 20s. But yet the university wants more. Always more. And what are they doing with that money? Well, from a MacGyver piece a couple of years ago, study on the unchecked growth of administration in American universities pointed out that UW-Madison's ratio of full-time administrators to 100 students soared 32% between 1993 and 2007, while instructors and researchers increased by only about 5%. In 2019, even Wisconsin Public Radio mentioned the continuing expansion of administration while faculty numbers shrank. Between 2014 and 2017, faculty numbers decreased 8%, while administration increased 3.5%. Madison decreased faculty by 4% and increased administrators by 11%. This is not a tuition freeze. This is not an attempt by the University of Wisconsin to make it more affordable for kids to go and get a degree. This is an attempt to have you and you and you and you and me and Greg and Jason and everybody else who pays taxes in the state of Wisconsin pay to make sure that the deputy dean or the associate provost of looking out the window continues to have a six-figure job and a gold-plated pension. You want to make a university more affordable? Stop building brand new dorms and rock walls and lazy rivers. Close down a couple of campuses so that we're not wasting money on empty classrooms and empty dorm rooms. Provide kids with an education that actually turns around and helps them make money. Prove that there is a value still to a degree from UW-Whitewater. Until then, all this is a ask for more money, and worse than that, it's a threat. Because every lawmaker knows heading into an election season that if they're told, give us more money so that kids can have an affordable education, and they say no, it's going to make them look mean. This is a gun to the head of Wisconsin lawmakers and ultimately to Wisconsin taxpayers. Give us more or we're going to get it from the kids. 754. When we come back, justice for Corey Ruiz. You want to play that game? We'll talk about justice for a career criminal whose family abandoned him until they saw a payday at the end of the road.

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13: Lisa Skye Hain loved working with people.
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7: Fallout from the State Fair. I'm Jason Gotch on News Talk 1130 WISN. The Wisconsin State Fair police are downplaying the fights that happened on the final day of the festival back on Sunday night. Their statement claims the incidents Sunday evening were isolated to the final hours of the fair, and they're not representative of the experience guests enjoyed throughout the event. However, online videos posted showed multiple fights breaking out at the fairgrounds on Sunday with seven people arrested. A police officer was struck during the melee but wasn't seriously injured, and no serious injuries were reported. It's been uncovered that left-wing Democrat nominee for Governor David Crowley sponsored a bill back in 2019 that would have mandated taxpayer-funded tampons in the men's bathroom of all state and local government buildings in Wisconsin, as well as in public schools and any private school that's part of a voucher program. Crowley backed the proposal while serving in the assembly, but it never made it out of legislative committee. It's been revealed that Waukesha police shot two people during a hostage standoff at a Meijer store back on the evening of July 30th, critically injuring the suspect and unintentionally wounding the hostage. Police were called that evening by a man claiming he had a hostage, a knife, and wanted a hostage negotiator. That hostage was treated for his injury and released from the hospital. The suspect, 21-year-old Anthony Lehman, has no adult criminal record. He was hospitalized for more than 2 weeks and is expected to make his first court appearance as early as today. Checking the Holiday Automotive Fond du Lac Sports Scoreboard, Brewers host the Mariners tonight. From the Orthopedic Associates of Wisconsin News Center, I'm Jason Gotch on News Talk 1130 WIS.
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33: Candy corn and salted peanuts. A texter said, "Bet you got if you like candy corn, mix it into a bowl with some salted peanuts. Tastes phenomenal." Okay.
34: Hey, I never thought of that.
33: Look, as a fat guy, you got me. I'm more than willing to try that. It actually sounds halfway decent because it you know, the salt, the sweet, I'm a big savory and sweet guy.
34: Yeah.
33: So absolutely. If we're not careful, we're going to turn this into Ben Yount snack hour. I'm hungry enough. We absolutely could do it. So, yeah, you know. Hey, I'm all about making sure that we get enough to eat. I am a mother hen, and so I want to make sure that everybody gets enough to eat every day. Welcome back, Benjamin Yacho, Tuesday morning. Thank you so very much for making this a part of the day. Coming up about a half hour from now, the WNBA is exactly on brand for a DEI league in showing how bad it is at doing anything. The point that I was originally going to make is, hey, every office has a DEI hire who, when they actually have to do something, can't deliver. I'll still make that point, but there was a conservative podcaster who took it to another level. I like it, so I'm stealing it, and I'll play that for you coming up. And then, are we really this mad because an AI boss fired a bad employee? I got to ask that question to close out the show. Oh, the mowers are here.
3: They're actually late. They're usually here about 15 minutes
33: They must have stopped off, yeah. Got themselves some Quick Trip before they decided to hit the long.
3: I hope they brought us some crawlers this time. They didn't last time.
33: I was getting gas yesterday. They now have Spam sandwiches.
3: Oh, really?
33: Quick Trip.
3: Oh.
33: You can get one on a croissant with some egg and another on a bagel with some egg.
3: That sounds really good.
33: I know.
3: I think we're both hungry.
33: Speaking of fat guys and Benyount snack hour, that's the way that one goes. I wasn't here for the end of the Madison Chop Zone. I mean, I think my last day on the air a couple of weeks ago was the day that Madison came in and moved out the porta potties and finally got all of the hippies and protesters and Antifa types out. They moved them to a park, but I wasn't here for the day after, the day after, the day after. I also missed out on the funeral for Corey Ruiz. Luckily, Cap Times was there, and they wrote a Cap Times piece. Elsa Ruiz approached the podium and paused before she spoke before an audience of over 150 people who gathered Friday at a Madison church for Corey Ruiz's funeral. "I miss my son every day," she said. Elsa Ruiz sniffled and took a deep breath as she reflected on her son, who lay in a casket in front of her, adorned with blue and white flowers. Onlookers in the Fountain of Life Covenant Church wiped away tears as they listened to the mother's anguish and love. I wasn't there. Saw some of the pictures. Read the story. Saw some of the other local coverage. And I can tell you, beyond any shred of doubt, that Corey Ruiz's funeral was a show. It was planned, it was produced, it was likely filmed just like a television show. Had all the characters, the grieving mother, the crowd of sad, heartbroken onlookers, the white flowers, prominent civil rights leaders. Ben Crump was there. Al Sharpton made an appearance. The Cap Times headline was exactly what you would expect. Corey Matters. Family, community gather for Corey Ruiz's funeral. Now, I'm a human being, and I don't ever want to be cruel or dismissive or ghoulish. We're not our friends on the left. We don't celebrate when people die. We don't walk around mimicking the Charlie Kirk assassination. But with this kind of coverage, you have to ask the obvious question, did Corey matter? Because it certainly appears that he didn't matter to his family, not at least until he became a national news story and a likely payday for the family. 9 days before the Cap Times wrote this flowery piece about a mother's heartache and anguish, they wrote another piece that showed the Ruiz family didn't give a rooty-tooty fresh and fruity about what their homeless, drug-addicted criminal son was doing. His older sister, Veronica Ruiz, the second Cap Times piece wrote, said his criminal record tells a tale of trauma, of pain, of struggle. It does not define who my brother was. Piece goes on in one police report. From June of 2024, following an altercation with an officer, Ruiz repeatedly told the booking deputy that he hadn't slept in 6 days. In another report from December of 2020, Ruiz was covered in his own blood and told an officer he drank an unknown liquid in a suicide attempt. These reports reveal a man who needed help. Remember that line. Instead, the Cap Times writes, in more than 20 touch points with the city of Madison and Dane County, despite his history of substance use disorder, poverty, and mental illness, Ruiz was never referred to Dane County's drug treatment and diversion court programs. Like too many Black, Indigenous, and Hispanic Latino men, he spent much of his adult life bouncing around carceral institutions. I've never heard jail and prison referred to as a carceral institution. Never gaining a foothold in diversion programs or seeing that another world was possible. Now, a lot of that piece from the Cap Times is actually true and makes a decent point. Jails and prisons in the United States have become mental health and drug treatment facilities. That's not what jail and prison is for. Jail and prison are to keep the truly dangerous people away from those of us who are law-abiding, decent, normal human beings. In a perfect world, somebody would have gotten Cora Ruiz some help for his drug problem 20 years ago, and maybe he wouldn't be a career criminal, but he didn't, and yet he continued to commit crimes. The Cap Times piece is right to say, hey, look, we've got a hole in the donut when it comes to dealing with people who are drug addicts and mentally ill. Jail's not the best place for them, but it misses so much of the rest of the point. And this is where, again, I don't want to be cruel. I don't want to say this guy was a career criminal, therefore his life didn't matter. But I'm not the one saying that. His family is. Ruiz had more than 20 touch points with the city of Madison and Dane County over a decade plus. This guy was a career criminal. He was largely homeless. He was violent. He was addicted. He was a constant troublemaker. The Cap Times blames the system. The family blames the system. But somebody has to ask the question of, well, what happened to the family? Cory Ruiz left his family. He abandoned them. He chose to have a life of drugs and crime and in and out of carceral institutions. His family likely cut ties with him. And you can understand that, right? Nobody's inviting drunk Uncle Cory over for Thanksgiving if he's going to steal the spoons and start a fight. If he's going to show up high on fentanyl and try and fight somebody over the last turkey leg, you don't want him around. That's understandable, but it's also not an excuse. The family never took him in off the streets. They didn't take him to a drug facility. They didn't try and get him help. They, understandably or not, turned their back on Cory Ruiz. They made the choice to leave him for the police and the jails and the courts to deal with. Knowing who this man is, leaving him out on the streets to be a career criminal and career drug addict, they let him go to victimize how many people? How many people did he strangle? How many people did he fight? How many people did he punch? How many people did he steal from? How many people did he threaten? Did he intimidate? Remember, when he was shot, he had a knife. Police stopped him not because he was a Black, Indigenous, or Hispanic Latino man. This was a guy who was riding a stolen bike and looking to break into cars armed with a knife. But in Madison, the system's to blame. In Madison, this guy is a pure victim. And his family, well, they're victims just alongside. I don't want to be cruel. I don't want to be ghoulish. But just like George Floyd, I don't have any sympathy. I don't buy the tears. I don't buy the flowers. I don't buy the claim that Corey Ruiz's life now all of a sudden mattered. Just like George Floyd, his family knew who he was, a criminal, a lifelong drug addict dirtbag. And just like George Floyd, Corey Ruiz's family made peace with knowing that their son, their brother, their family member, their beloved one was out on the streets of Madison victimizing innocent people. They didn't care. They didn't care about the innocent people, and they didn't care enough about Corey Ruiz to try and get him some help before something like this, something entirely predictable, happened. But just like George Floyd, now that there's the possibility of a big payday, now that Al Sharpton is in for the funeral, now that Ben Crump's got the case and they're going to get paid, well, now Corey matters a lot. What's the lesson? Well, when you're a career criminal, homeless drug addict out there victimizing people, you don't matter. The minute that there's money on the line, well, now's the time for the flowers and the tears and the white coffin and a TV show production funeral, all because, well, it now matters that you care about the guy who you didn't care about for 20-something years. 820 on the dot. When we come back, the WNBA cannot stop failing at the women's part of women's basketball, and they deserve every bit of mockery, criticism, and derision that we can find. I am Benjamin Yant. This is News Talk 1130 WIS.
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19: 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Those men, trusted educators, football coaches, and twins, are now facing more than 50 charges related to alleged child sex abuse. So why did it take so long? This is a story about a group of women who say they survived the abuse, who took matters into their own hands, and are still fighting for the girls they used to be.
23: 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No one ever came forward.
19: They're telling their story in a new season of Dig, coming soon from the Kentucky Center for Investigative Reporting.
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0: WNBA team, this is going to have to be the theme song.
1: Oh, God.
0: Every night. It's going to be their walkout music.
1: Yeah, when they bring out the team.
0: Oh, yeah.
1: The lights are going.
0: Welcome back. Benjamin Yacht Show, Tuesday morning. Thanks so very much for spending it with us. I can't believe it's already 8:30. This should just flown by today.
1: Oh, yeah.
0: It's either because we've been joking. The conversation on the Carpetland USA Flooring Center talk and text line is spam recipes. and somebody dropped a Biggie Smalls reference to which I had to respond, B-I-G-P-O-P-P-A.
1: And don't forget Kotex Crawley.
0: Kotex Crawley. Look,
1: it's been a day.
0: We shouldn't talk about this. HR is going to come in here one day, read this, and we are all going to get fired. Coming up here at the end of the show. I know this is a story because AI fired a human, but it kind of sounds like this person needed to be fired. Well, I'll ask why we're bothering with this story coming up in just a couple of minutes. But the WNBA is having its DEI moment. Now, we could make fun of the WNBA for its wokeness, for its absolute love, support, adherence to the LGBTQ left. I mean, after all, there are an awful lot of lesbians who play in the WNBA. And that's not an insult. It's a fact. You know, there are an awful lot of Dominicans who play in the Major League Baseball. There are an awful lot of black guys who play in the NFL. It is not some sort of discriminatory statement. It is just a statement of fact. But this DEI moment is a little bit more universal. Every office recently has had a DEI hire. Big companies used to hire DEI directors. What'd they do? Well, they didn't really do much. But you hire a DEI person, that way you are protected. The scam, the grift, the machine knows, okay, we got one of ours on their payroll and they're doing pretty well making six figures. So we're not going to scream and whine and complain and protest about that company. That company's good leftist in standard, but you know the DEI person in your office, right? They don't really do very much. They're just kind of there. Maybe they put out a newsletter every once in a while. Maybe they pin something to the board in the break room. Hey, guys, we're having a Justice for Palestine rally. We'd love to see you there. But then something actually happens. Or maybe it's something as minor as it's their turn to present their end of year, start of quarter presentation, and they absolutely fail. See, the WNBA has gotten along for almost 30 years. First game was in 1997. They've gotten by for almost 30 years because they flew under the radar. Yeah, I was there, and ESPN would try and make a big deal about it. But nobody really paid attention. The basketball's not very good. But then all of a sudden, Caitlin Clark came along, and a white girl started shooting three-pointers. From a sports point of view, this is why Caitlin Clark transformed the WNBA. If you've played even a modicum of basketball, pickup games at the Y, or you shot hoops when you were in high school, you know that the basketball in the WNBA is bad. Angel Reese, who has her own Barbie doll, can't make a gimme layup. She blew one the other night, lost the game. It was an ugly game, bad basketball. Well, all of a sudden, Caitlin Clark shows up, starts hitting logo threes. You know how hard it is to shoot the way that she shoots. That makes the game real for you. That's why people all of a sudden were starting to watch. It was an exciting game with somebody making exciting plays. Sophie Cunningham, the protector, the one who's got the WNBA in a tizzy now because she says, no, girls should play girls' sports. She was getting attention because she is a pretty, straight, blonde, white woman in a league that for years had been dominated by non-pretty black lesbians who played ugly basketball. The WNBA should be having a basketball moment, but instead, it's having its DEI moment. And like the DEI person in your office, When they actually have to do something, they can't. And like a lot of DEI hires, they just continue to fail over and over and over again. And they can't stop failing because they can't do anything but fail. This is the piece that Greg sent me from X the other day. It is the president of the WNBA with a little bit of Gregory John humor at the end.
2: I am not a biologist. How can I be expected to define what a woman is? If you think you know how to tell the difference between a man and woman, please speak up.
3: Boys have a penis. Girls have vagina.
1: I played that for my wife. She busted out laughing. She goes, how simple is that? It just a kindergarten cop movie reference was all you needed.
0: 1980 whatever. Got it down. But again, the WNBA can't get past this. They can't say women's basketball is for women, and they're drowning in a scandal of their own making. The best part of that is they come back and they get this video of the WNBA president just looking super confused, like, But this is of their making. The WNBA chained itself to wokeness. It has always embraced the edge of the LGBTQ left. They also embraced every bit of Black Lives Matter and Never Trump and whatever radical left-wing idea is being pushed at universities or through their you know, suck-up reporters. The WNBA has dove headfirst into it. And when no one was paying attention, nobody cared. Nobody cared. When no one was paying attention to the WNBA, they could be as woke as they wanted. But now that people are actually paying attention, now that there are eyeballs on the game, there are actual real reporters who are going to cover these games, there's actual national conversation, the WNBA can't handle it. And they're only making it worse. OutKick wrote about this story last night. The WNBA admitted Monday the league security improperly forced a mom and her teenage daughter to cover up their XXXY athletics shirts at a Sunday game between the Indiana Fever and the Atlanta Dream. Casey Thompson and her 17-year-old daughter Annie were sitting courtside when Indiana won 95-91. That's when security confronted them in overtime. The pair were wearing XXXY athletics shirts, backing Fever guard Sophie Cunningham and her stance on protecting female athletes. Somebody at the game came up and said, you can't wear that shirt. Now, the shirt didn't say female body inspector. It didn't say booty hunter. It didn't say F Trump. I'm sure if it would have said F Trump, they would have had no problem with it. But because it said girls should play in girls' sports, the WNBA did what all DEI hires do, fell back on DEI, and continued to fail on this very simple question of what is a woman. In a women's basketball league, you would think that they would be able to say, this is a league for women. But this is just like the other story we got out of Seattle last month, where the co-owner of the team came down and screamed and cursed at a pair of high school girls who simply had a handmade sign. Fans who paid money to go and cheer on a WNBA star, somebody who they want to go and buy the jersey of. They want to tune into Peacock at 2 o'clock in the afternoon on a Saturday to watch this bad basketball. And the owner of a team comes down and says, God's going to pray for you because you don't embrace trans ideology. The WNBA is now an open mockery. It is a laughingstock. It has been exposed as nothing more than a league for trans radicals, you know, subsidized, paid for by men's professional basketball. But like I said, I originally was going to make this all about DEI, but there's a podcaster, or maybe this guy hosts a cable show. I don't know. I'd never heard of him before. David DeRozier. He talked about the two guys who are looking to join the NBA, two regular dudes, former NBA players, who've decided they're not going to sit back here and let the WNBA get away with its hypocrisy. And he brought it back to the rules for radicals, the playbook for how the left has tried to take over our culture in this country. And his point is far better than mine, so I'm just going to steal it and let him make it.
4: Now a handful of male athletes are doing exactly what Rule 4 describes, not breaking the rule, reading it back verbatim. If the standard is real, it applies to them too. If it's not, someone has to explain why the book only opens one way. Former NBA players Enes Kanter, Freedom, and Royce White are declaring themselves women and trying out for the WNBA. Meanwhile, Clay Travis of OutKick is publicly considering starting an all-transgender WNBA team called the Nashville Bulls. Travis also said he'd bet $10 million for a head-to-head basketball game between defending WNBA champions and in a boys' high school state. The punch? There isn't a loophole. It's the oldest radical tactic in the book being used, ironically, on the very institutions that built their politics on it. The takeaway, Alinsky didn't say break the rules. He said hold them up to it. That's precisely what's happening here. And the WNBA is about to find out. Their rule was a conviction or a slogan. And I'd like to show you this shirt. You can get these on Real America's Voice.
0: Apparently, I didn't edit that very well because I didn't cut off the part where he decided to pimp his own merch there. Schadenfreude is the word we're looking for. It brings me no small pleasure to watch the WNBA drown in a scandal of its own making. Look, the WNBA could end this today. They could come out and say, this is a basketball league for women. But they don't and they won't. And they deserve to be skewered by the rules that every radical lives by. To quote chapter, verse, and say, well, why do you here are your rules that you insist that we live by, so you have to live by these rules as well. That's exactly what Saul Alinsky was preaching. You don't need to change the rules. You just need to force everybody to live by the letter of the law, because none of these institutions can live up to that. It is a great step for radicals. They just don't do it on their own. Rules for thee, but not for me. The WNBA has enjoyed tremendous success over the past couple of years. They're now flying real flights. They're on broadcast television. People are tuning in, but the league is so mad that they're tuning in to watch straight white girls from the middle of the country do basketball things and not the chorus of trans lesbians who've been banging it out in the league quite literally and figuratively for years, that they can't get out of their own way. You know the DEI hire in your office, and you know how useless they are. And if you're honest with yourself, you can't wait for the day that they're exposed. You can't wait for the day that they finally have to do something, earn a paycheck like you and you and you and you and me and Greg. Because you know, the minute that that happens, they are going to fail and fail spectacularly. And so the DEI WNBA is having its moment now. It's having its rules for radicals moment. It's having its DEI exposure moment. And I love it. I never watched bad basketball, but I do love watching this. I do watch politics imploding. I do watch when DEI ruins everything it touches, and so my eyes are glued. Going to watch the Brewers as we run to the playoffs. Can't wait for the beginning of the NFL season, but I cannot wait to watch how the WNBA has to weasel its way out of letting two dudes score 75 a night and Clay Travis getting a team called the Nashville Bulls.
1: I love that. I just love that.
0: I cannot wait. And you know what? If we get more of this, more of cute, straight, white girls singing country music as a middle finger to the WNBA, you know what? I'm going to listen to that as well. 8:43 here on the Benjamin Yount Show. When we come back, so you're mad that AI did the right thing? Talk about it. I'm Ben. It's our show on News Talk 1130 WI.
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0: around with all of this. I guess because AI is in the headline, there are a lot of people, wire story. The AI agent that's running a San Francisco store has fired its first employee. Andon Labs said Thursday that Luna, the AI manager of the Andon Market, an experimental retail store run entirely by AI, decided to fire a human employee after repeated lateness and other workplace issues. Now, this is, I get the sense that this is a data company. This is an AI company. And the story that I read, the further version, the fuller version, they essentially turned over AI. They gave him $100,000 on a credit card and said, sell some crap, sell some merch, sell some whatever. Run this as a business. It's more an experiment to see what AI can do than an actual store. But because, again, AI and everybody's, oh, the murder robots are here. Story goes on. Logs show the employee arrived late for 17 of 23 shifts. Violations were revealed only after Andon Labs asked Luna, the AI, to search her memory for its policies and determine if the worker was still a good fit. So, what are we mad at here? I mean, I don't understand. What are we mad about? That AI fired a bad employee? Because this sounds like a bad employee. This sounds like somebody who's late 80% of the time. More often than not, they don't show up. More often than not, they're a bad employee. Those are the people who you want to be fired. Now, I get it. We don't want the idiocracy, you know, mass layoff button where everybody loses their job, but this is the kind of thing that AI is going to do that it's going to be good at. It's going to be able to tabulate, to keep records, to track in ways that are not bad. I have just as many anxieties about AI as you do, perhaps even more. There won't be as many news writing jobs 4 years from now as there are now, and there certainly aren't as many news writing jobs as there were 20 years ago. Half of my profession is going to disappear because of AI, but look, if you've got a punch clock or the workday system where you clock in and clock out and you're consistently clocking in late, your boss, your human boss, is going to call you up and say, hey, what gives? AI is going to be like every other technology. There are going to be some really, really good things. And there are going to be some really, really bad things. The internet killed local radio. Everybody buys a car by going and looking online. You don't get the Sunday paper and the ads. You certainly don't listen to Friday Night Lights, Galesburg Silver Streak Football to hear Bob Ridings give you a deal on a brand new Ford pickup truck. But the internet's also given us so much more. AI is going to do the same. If AI would have fired a good employee, if AI would have just come down and said, well, they're too old, they're too slow, we could save costs just by eliminating this position, then I could get on board with this. But when AI does the job that needs to be done, I'm not quite ready to be mad at that yet. 8:53, that's all we got. We'll see you tomorrow. It'll be a Wednesday, halfway through the week. I'm Benjamin Yant. 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
7: In 2005, investigators in Palm Beach, Florida began uncovering a dark secret.
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19: What's happening, fellow sports fans? It's Andy West. Let's look back on this day in sports history, August 18th. We'll start with a weird baseball tale in 1965. Hank Aaron hit a monster home run that would have been his 28th of the season, but was called out because his left foot was entirely out of the batter's box when he hit it. Bob Uecker, who became a famous play-by-play announcer, was the catcher for the Cardinals and the one that brought it to the umpire's attention. The Braves would win the game 5-3 on another home run in the ninth inning by Don Dillard. Jumping way ahead, today in 2009, 6 months after he tearfully announced his retirement for the second time, and 3 weeks after affirming he would never return to football, Brett Favre signs a 2-year, $25 million deal with the Minnesota Vikings. And today in 2016, Jamaica's Usain Bolt completes an unprecedented third consecutive sweep of the 100 and 200 meter sprints, elevating his status as the most decorated male sprinter in Olympic history.
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3: Everything was completely upended, and Apple came along in 2003 and brought massive stability to this huge sea change. 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
28: Good morning. I'm Doug Russell. The memorandum of understanding meant to buy time for negotiations with Iran ended after 60 days this week. Fox's Jessica Rosenthal has more.
29: President Trump said of the now expired memorandum of understanding with Iran,
30: well, they want to make a deal, but they're not going to make the kind of a deal that I feel is necessary.
29: He said the Strait of Hormuz is open. The U.S. blockade against Iran is working, and they are taking millions of barrels of oil out each week, despite Iranian officials' rhetoric.
30: We have total control over the Strait. Now, they can be a nuisance. They can put a mine in the water, and people don't like having mines hit their million-dollar ships, you know, etc. But the blockade has been very effective.
29: A senior Iranian official told Reuters they will shift into a full-blown offensive mode now in the Strait. Jessica Rosenthal, Fox News.
28: Closer to home, 18-year-old Joseph Nemiak is being accused of stabbing his own father. Fox 6's Ben Hansen has the details.
31: According to the criminal complaint, Nemiak stabbed his dad when they were leaning in for a hug. The dad ran to a neighbor's house and called 911. When police arrived, he was holding his neck but could still talk. Neighbors have mixed emotions on the safety of their neighborhood after the incident. Another neighbor said he is going to ramp up security at their house. Racine police said the dad is expected to recover. Nemiak is charged with attempted first-degree homicide. An extradition hearing is scheduled for September 15th in Nebraska. In Racine, Ben Hansen, Fox 6 News.
28: And the coroner investigating the death of actress Hayden Panettiere says there were no signs of trauma that would have led to her cardiac arrest. A toxicology report is pending. Narcan was found at the scene. Narcan used to reverse the adverse effects of a possible opioid overdose. Checking the holiday automotive of Fond du Lac Sports Scoreboard, the Brewers are back in action tonight after taking Monday off. The crew welcoming in Seattle for the first of three games. First pitch tonight is at 6:40. Kyle Harrison will pitch against Bryce Miller. From the Orthopedic Associates of Wisconsin News Center, I'm Doug Russell on News Talk 1130 WISN.
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0: 630 WISN. Great to have you aboard another two-hour extravaganza. Me behind the microphone. You are great audience. And the Carpetland USA Flooring Center talk and text line, 414-799-1130. 414-799-1130. 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We always like working talkbacks into the show. And don't forget about me on X, at Jason Gotch is my X handle. On or off the air, you can find me there. I like putting out new information. I like retweeting some information that I do find when I do my perusing as part of show prep. And yes, I think they still do call it retweeting, even if it's not Twitter anymore. We don't call it re-Xing. So I like to post on X as well. So if you want to find me there, you can do so. Let's do it off the top, because yesterday I kept you waiting about 35 minutes because it was a Monday. I said I had a lot to say. I always do. But I wanted to get some things off my chest in the opening monologue segment of the program before we got to the iHeart Music Festival Flyaway Contest. Today, I think we should do it off the top of the show. And executive decision by me, benevolent host, trying to get you to be a winner. Let's get you the keyword right now. So for the iHeart Radio Music Festival Flyaway Contest, and we're going to be doing this every day in the 9 o'clock hour through Friday, September 4th. So plenty of chances to win, including right now. Text the word festival to 200-200. You have until 9:55 Central Time or 55 minutes past the hour to send in your text entry. If you win, if your entry is chosen, trip for two to the iHeart Radio Music Festival. That's in Vegas on September 18th and 19th. Great weekend out there. You get round trip airfare for two to Las Vegas, two nights in a hotel, ground transportation, tickets to both nights of the iHeart Radio Music Festival, and you get $1,000 cash on a gift, or $1,000, I beg your pardon, on a gift card. $1,000 on a gift card. So just like cash. Kenny Chesney, Lainey Wilson, Snoop Dogg, Goo Goo Dolls, all going to be there. So again, the iHeartRadio Music Festival Flyaway Contest keyword for this hour is festival. Text that to 200-200 to enter for this hour. And if you do enter the contest, you'll get a confirmation text and information. Standard data and message rates apply in this nationwide contest. We live in 2026, as many of you know. Some maybe don't know it. Maybe you're retired. You don't care. Obviously, you do know. But it amazes me the amount of people that I know in my personal life, friends that I respect and like, even if we don't agree on issues. And some of these people are not very political, although they do vote. They default to the idea that mainstream media, corporate media as we know it, Journal Sentinel, ABC, NBC, CNN, CBS, New York Times, Washington Post, you get the idea, that those institutions are about honest, fair, and accurate reporting. I'm not so sure who I'm going to vote for, so I'm going to pick up some information from those sources and other mainstream sources like that, because they're going to tell me the truth. Fox News is biased. Breitbart is biased. But not so much those sources I told you. Even though the sources that I just said, not Breitbart or Fox, are much more biased to the left than Breitbart or Fox would ever be to the right. I mean, you watch Brett Baer's news. I have no idea who Brett Baer votes for. Have no clue. He's as down the middle as anybody. Not what you're reading when you're reading the Journal Sentinel. Not what you're reading when you're reading the New York Times or watching any of the mainstream networks, so to speak. But if you don't believe that, and you've just heard this story that broke today, Disney and ABC is filing a lawsuit against President Trump and the FCC. They're very upset that the FCC is doing an early renewal process for ABC's broadcast license on about 8 of the Disney-owned stations. So it's not ABC directly, but it's certain stations owned by Disney that carry ABC's programming. ABC is also owned by Disney. So it's all under the Disney umbrella. And this is related to some DEI stuff. It's related to Kimmel's over-the-top behavior. It's also related to that ABC claims that The View is a straight news program. Sure it is. I don't lie to you on News Talk 1130 WISN. I give you facts. I give you analysis. I give it to you, Jason Gotch, from a conservative perspective. I talk about what I think is interesting. I talk about what I think you will think is interesting. And yes, I give you my opinion on the news. I don't lie about the facts of the story, but I also, after telling you the facts of the story, tell you here's how I interpret those facts. ABC is claiming that The View is a straight news program, that they're just giving you straight news. They are so far to the left that they would make Lenin and Stalin blush, and Castro too. But so this just broke this morning. But for those of you who think ABC or these other organizations, maybe you want to give them the benefit of the doubt. Did you catch Terry Moran recently? Terry Moran is a longtime reporter who was recently forced out at ABC. And he is considered a really biased guy and anti-Trump. He was there for years as their legal expert. And then he morphed, I believe, into investigative reporting. And Terry Moran is no friend of President Trump. He was recently on a podcast called The Fifth Column, I believe is the podcast. And when he was on this podcast, yeah, The Fifth Column podcast. This is an extended cut here. I want you to hear it. He was asked about a story he was doing on the origins of the COVID virus, how it came to be. And he decided, Terry Moran, who's very liberal, and I've got the evidence to prove it in his own words here after you hear this clip. But Terry Moran did an investigative story of the possibility that this thing didn't come from a wet market in China. This thing did come from a lab in China where gain of function research was going on. And Fauci and Peter Daszak were all in on this. Obama banned it from the United States. So they started doing this, obviously, in China. And that's where COVID's origins were from. So let's look into this. We're ABC News. We're a big news organization. Listen to how all this transpired, according to a very left-wing journalist, no friend of President Trump, in Terry Moran.
1: They took the story that you did and either sent a copy of a transcript or a copy of the video to Anthony Fauci.
2: That's what I was told. I don't know that that's true personally, but I was told that. It was COVID. Early in 2021, I'm seeing online and elsewhere people that I thought were smart saying, maybe this leaked from the lab. Well, that's interesting. So I went to Nightline. I said, hey, you know, I'd like to do a story on, and they were like, great. Yeah, let's do it. We talked to molecular virologists. We talked to people in the Trump administration, and we kind of laid it out and we're ready to go. And the day that it's supposed to air, it gets reviewed and it comes back to me and it is incomprehensible. They had put so many caveats in there and it was so legalized.
1: These lawyers?
2: Lawyer standards. And I was told, Fauci.
3: Oh?
1: A news organization is running things by the government for approval?
2: Yeah.
1: I'm shocked you didn't walk out right then.
2: I'm cursing and screaming in the booth.
3: And this is day of?
2: Day of air. I've never watched that story and never want to because it wasn't mine.
1: And the idea was just suggesting that it wasn't a wet market and it was a lab leak was dangerous.
2: Well, if you know the whole story, right? There was an organized campaign by one of the guys who was funding the research at what was his name, Daszak or whatever, to get scientists to sign on and say, there's no way there's a lab leak. Anybody says that this came from the lab is, you know, participating in racism or something. And that really silenced. I mean, our standards, ABC News' standards people, took that absolutely to heart.
1: It's incredible to me because the argument that was made about wearing masks 6 feet was that you might harm people.
2: Right.
1: And I can understand standards and practice and lawyers saying, well, we don't want to be complicit in people dying because the way this virus spreads and we didn't know, et cetera. This has nothing to do with that. This is an origin story and a government agency and people within the government trying to squelch conversation about it. That's wild.
0: That's wild. That is beyond wild. That is the left-wing government complex when it is run by Democrats, because this is when Tony Fauci did this, when he was allegedly talking to ABC News, according to Terry Moran's source, to squash his story, because Terry Moran dare suggested that interviewing virologists and other experts, that maybe this didn't come from a wet market. Maybe it did come, the virus, from a Chinese laboratory that was doing gain-of-function research that Peter Daszak and Tony Fauci approved of. And Daszak went on the record, apparently, and started telling you, hey, you know what? If you say this about the Chinese communists in their lab, that's racism. And ABC, like a little puppy dog, decided that they were going to obey Fauci and Daszak and the quote-unquote scientific establishment that was under pressure to sign these letters. When we know in Tony Fauci's own diary, Tony Fauci said it probably didn't come from a wet market. Maybe it was amplified there. Put two and two together. Where do you really think COVID came from? Where's the most likely source? Definitely the lab where they were playing around with gain-of-function research and viruses in China. It emulated from China. It was something that had never been seen before. The idea of the wet market was crazy. But this is a major news organization, ABC, taking orders from Tony Fauci and Peter Daszak and squashing a story by one of their reporters that, again, like one of the guys on the Fifth Column podcast said, this wasn't about the 6-foot stuff, which Fauci eventually lied about, or was discovered he lied about. Same deal with the masks. This was about just where did it come from? Wasn't going to kill anybody, the idea of where it came from. We're just trying to find out where it came from. And ABC squashed the story. And they call us conspiracy theorists? For question, remember, you were the big conspiracy theorist if you questioned where the virus came from? And mainstream media would censor you and not put stories out there? Now, again, before you think Terry Moran is some kind of conservative, listen to when he's asked about ABC. But he admits ABC, a lot of left-wing politics go on in ABC. Take a listen.
1: Is ABC News a liberal institution?
2: Yes, but I think like a lot of mainstream media, it's because of lack of viewpoint diversity. That was one of the problems in covering Trump. Nobody had voted for him. Because I sent out these, hey, we should be fair to Trump internal emails, I heard from people, engineers, maybe the occasional producer, who said thank you.
0: The occasional producer and maybe some engineers, the guys who are pushing the buttons. No disrespect to them, but the guys who are pushing the buttons aren't determining news content. Producers will, the occasional producer. But it's all left-wingers who work there. Let me tell you something, folks. If you're listening to the show, you probably think Jason Gotch does a pretty good job. And I must do a pretty good job because I work around extremely talented people. I wouldn't be here if I wasn't at least, belonging of being with the talented people that you hear on the air at News Talk 1130 WISN. I'm honored to be among them. They're much better at their craft than I am. But they've determined I belong here. So I would think at some point if News Talk 1130 WISN said, hey, Jason, it's been great. You've done a great job, but we got to do something else. Hopefully that'll never happen. But I could walk into another news organization and say, hey, I worked at one of the top radio stations in the country. Do you think ABC would ever give me a look or anybody who thinks like me? They would look at me as a threat to democracy for daring to question the left-wing narrative. So when you get all this news coverage from these mainstream sources coming up 77 days now, folks, that's what we are to the midterm, 77 days, 11 weeks right in the head. 11 weeks from today, I will be doing an Election Day morning show here on News Talk 1130 WISN mid-morning program. And from now until that day, you're going to get the mainstream media flooding you with leftist propaganda. And this is just one example from somebody who worked there, Terry Moran, how it's done. They squash stories that left-wing figures like Tony Fauci and Peter Daszak don't want to hear. Fauci has editorial approval over ABC News content. Fauci, the guy who it's just come out, had information that vaccinating pregnant mothers in the first trimester may cause them a miscarriage. And he buried it and went on TV and told you pregnant women, go ahead and take the vaccine? How many miscarriages happen in this country because of that monster, that mini Mengele, that wanted to play around with gain-of-function viruses and experiment on you with experimental gene therapy and then lied to your face and lied on TV with his arrogant smirk? And ABC squashed in a report by one of their senior reporters, Terry Moran, who's a leftist guy, because Tony Fauci tells them to? How do you ever believe a word that comes out of ABC's mouth again? Now, again, for Moran's credentials, before you think, oh, he's become a right-wing plant now. On the same podcast, listen to what he says about Tony Fauci.
2: Well, the demonization of Fauci is wrong, I think. He was a public servant doing his best. He had done his best. He's a hero from the AIDS era, you know, where he basically was the only one in that administration trying to do anything to save people's lives. And he actually said the word out loud, which, you know, the president of the United States at the time never did. And so I, you know, he's had a long career as a public servant. I have no hard feelings against him.
4: Except for that time he censored you.
0: First off, Moran's wrong completely there. Reagan, he's trying to blame Reagan for AIDS. Fauci brought AZT into it when gay people said it was killing them. He botched that totally. Moran's wrong on that. Moran is also wrong on Fauci being a dedicated public servant. His government records, some call it a diary, but his private thoughts kept on government servers. That's how Ron Johnson and Rand Paul have all this information, show that he was lying every step of the way. He is one of the most evil and despicable men in United States history and human history for what he tried to force on people and did force on people. Experimental gene therapy, locking down schools, locking you out of your jobs, causing the government, because of his lockdowns, to print money in the inflationary crisis, not to mention all the injuries from that experimental gene therapy pushed on people. But Moran still loves Fauci. So there's no reason to doubt what he is saying here is not the truth. He still loves Fauci, but is upset Fauci spiked his story. But again, when you hear mainstream media folks say that they are the one, they tell the truth. No, they're completely biased. And he even told you in that report, even saying at ABC, some engineers, no disrespect, the people who do not make the content, they push the buttons, and an occasional producer would thank him for once in a while going off the left-wing reservation. That's how biased they are in mainstream media. This is the Jason Gott Show. This is News Talk 1130 WISN. Great to have you aboard. Carpetland USA Flooring Center Talk and Text Line. 414-799-1130. 414-799-1130. We come back. We're going to hear from another mainstream media figure. Again, someone who is very high up in mainstream media and now has a podcast, The Way Their Brains Think. And also, Tampon Tim's got a friend here in Wisconsin. I'll explain right.
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0: 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And don't forget about that free iHeart Radio app talkback button. I like to remind people about that because it's a nice way to get into the program and you don't have to wait on hold. If you like wait, not hold, that's fine. 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But I understand many of you are working. It's, what, 9:32 Central Time right now? So many of you might be at the office. You might be on site working. 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You can just take that talk back button on your free iHeart app, the red microphone button icon. Hold it down 30 seconds or less. Shot clock's running. Say what you want to say. You're done in 30 seconds. And we do work those into the program. Now, real quick, because I think Tampon Tim's got a rival, and we got to get to that rival. You might know his name. Hint, hint. Tell you about that in a second. But again, mainstream media, most of these people are professional propagandists. They're sold as fair and honest arbiters of the news. Terry Moran just told you last segment, he did an investigation for ABC for Nightline about Tony Fauci's, or rather the gain-of-function research lab in Wuhan, China. Maybe the virus got out of there, not out of the wet market. ABC's getting it spiked by Tony Fauci's making calls. Tony Fauci, at the time, ran ABC News. Because they were going to run a story, and Fauci got involved, according to Moran sources, and said, don't run it, because it contradicts the lies that are being told by the government and the origins of COVID. Didn't come from a wet market. Even Fauci said it in his own government documented papers, his private thoughts. They're calling a diary. Probably was amplified there. Didn't come from there. Gee, I wonder where it came from, Tony. You guys are playing around with viruses, playing God, creating viruses that can cause pandemics, and one got out of the lab. Maybe on accident or maybe on purpose. I mean, it is the communist Chinese after all. Early 2020, late 2019, they didn't like President Trump. Trump was cruising a re-election. Absolutely cruising. Economy was great. We weren't in a war. He would have won by at least 3 points in the popular vote. There's no reason to throw out a sitting president when things are good economically, even if you don't like him personally. And I like Trump, but maybe a lot of voters didn't. Did they throw Bill Clinton out? His approval ratings personally were never very good. But in 96, the economy was really good. He crushed Bob Dole. So maybe it got out on purpose. Maybe it didn't. But even looking into the origin of the virus, that was spiked at ABC News because Tony Fauci got involved. Again, that's how mainstream media operates. Now, let's listen to Jim Acosta recently on his podcast. Jim Acosta is mentally broken, but at one point, he was also mentally broken as the White House correspondent for non-biased CNN. The people who run the board that runs the Kennedy Center has decided, because a judge says you can't put Trump's name on there, they're going to put on the Kennedy Center. The Kennedy Center for Performing Arts renovations authorized by President Donald Trump. Listen to Jim Acosta's reaction to that.
10: If they start chiseling Donald Trump's name into the side of that building, or doing something to change the signage of that building in violation of a judge's order, somebody needs to go to jail. Somebody on that Kennedy Center board, the construction crews who are out there, they should know that you are not to take a chisel to the Kennedy Center and put that crazy lunatic's name on the side of that building.
0: That was an independent reporter at CNN. For a long time, they called him. He was just trying to get the facts out of the White House. Called President Trump a crazy lunatic. And Jim Acosta, ironically, is the crazy lunatic because he's worried about President Trump's name on a performing arts building in D.C. How many buildings are named for somebody and you have no idea whose name that actually is, who that person is? Oh, John Smith's on the building. Who's John Smith? I have no idea. You want to take out the phone and look? I have no idea. Don't care. But Acosta's going nuts on a podcast because they might put Trump's name on the Kennedy Center in some way. And that's a guy who they sold as an independent observer and reporter of the news. Do you think he didn't have these same views when he was covering the White House? Listen to his questions. So again, election season here. One of the biggest threats to the country, the lies of the mainstream media, because people believe them based on the appeal to authority. The idea that, well, ABC's always said they're an unbiased source of the news. Same with CNN and NBC and ABC and CBS. And the New York Times has been the paper of record in the country for 200 years. So we got to believe them. That's appeal to authority. That means, oh, they're authoritative figures, so we're going to appeal to that and just give them the benefit of the doubt, when in reality, nobody should be giving these organizations the benefit of the doubt in 2026. They're far left-wing propagandists using an established name, masquerading as honest journalism, when nothing could be further from the truth. Same deal with the Journal Sentinel, too. It's a far left-wing paper. They're paper of record in Milwaukee. Give me a break. They're about the paper of record as much as the local communist newspaper would be. All right, let's get to Tampon Tim. So I've given Tampon Tim a lot of grief since I've taken over in this time slot at the start of the year. For good reason. Because putting tampons in the boys' bathroom is stupid. Putting tampons in the men's bathroom is totally stupid. It's left-wing virtue signaling. It has no basis in biological and scientific fact. These people love talking about science. Men cannot have a period. Why would you waste taxpayer money, tampon, by putting tampons in the boys' bathrooms in Minnesota? In the schools. And Pritzker does it in Illinois, and other states do it too. Well, if David Crowley becomes your governor, you're going to get tampons in all the men's rooms. Take a listen to this story from the Heartland Post. They uncover this great work by the Heartland Post once again. In 2019, then State Representative David Crowley co-sponsored legislation. This isn't just he voted for it. Oh, it's a Democrat thing. I got to go along with the party line. He sponsored it. He believed in tampons in the boys' bathrooms and the men's bathrooms enough to co-sponsor legislation that would have forced taxpayers to stock free tampons, free taxpayer expense, and sanitary napkins in men's restrooms in Wisconsin's state and local government buildings and public schools. So you go to the DMV and you want to get your driver's license renewed, and you walk in there and you got to go to the potty and you're a guy. Oh, what's on the wall here? Government-sponsored tampons. Why are those in the boys' bag? Because David Crowley is a radical leftist who, by the way, used to be high ranking in the ACLU. And that's all you need to know. The ACLU should stand for American Communist Liberal Union. They're nothing about free speech anymore like the old days. Free speech, no. Where was the ACLU during the COVID lockdowns? The ACLU of the 1970s, I've never agreed with the ACLU on much, but to their credit, in the 1970s, they were defending the rights of the Nazis to march in Skokie, Illinois, a Chicago suburb. Do I like the Nazis? No. Did the ACLU like the Nazis? No. But in America, you have the right to march. You have the right to peacefully assemble, even if you're a reprehensible group. So they were like, hey, you do have a right to march. You're reprehensible. You have a right to march. Fast forward to 2020. COVID lockdowns are here. Is the ACLU fighting for people to go to church? Absolutely not. Crowley's a part of the ACLU for a long time. Big wig in the ACLU. So he wants tampons in state and local government buildings and public schools. And he goes even further. I don't have the Minnesota law. I wish I did. I've not dug into it enough. And I didn't have time during show prep. But I don't even know if Minnesota goes this far. This was introduced on August 28th, 2019 by Crowley and a few legislative Democrats. Tampons and sanitary napkins available in all restroom facilities at no charge, state and local government buildings. Buildings owned, leased, or occupied by the state or any political subdivision, as well as school districts, independent charter schools, or get this one. This is where I don't even know if Tampon Tim goes this far. Private schools in parental choice programs. So if your kid's in the Milwaukee Parental Choice Program because they don't want to go to the rotten public school in their neighborhood and they want to go to a private school and they've been accepted, that private school, because they're part of the voucher system, they got to put tampons in the boys' potties. No carve-out here. All of the restroom facilities, men's, women's, or any others. Supporters said it was about equity and access. When can men menstruate? And like I said, if you want to be trans, fine, and you're an adult, but you can't just impose your will on everybody else. You don't belong in the women's potty if you're a dude, and if you're a woman, you don't belong in the man's potty. You belong where you have your biological sex, what you were born as. That's what you are for purposes of going in the bathroom. But not David Crowley. This is a great attack line for Tom Tiffany. It really is. I mean, you've got to amplify that, folks. On so many different levels. Number one, the stupidity of this guy and the pandering of David Crowley to the radical left that he wants tampons in the boys' bathroom and sanitary napkins, even in private schools, all government buildings, public schools. The idea that he can't stand up to the radicals in his party. If you're going along with that and co-sponsoring it, you are a radical. He's no different than Francesca Hong, except he's not dumb enough to say he wants to cancel Thanksgiving. But you're being sold that this guy is a moderate. He is nothing of the sort. Nothing. This proves it. I don't even know. I don't remember Franny Hong. I'm sure she was fourth. I don't remember her going around and talking about tampons in the boys' bathroom. And honestly, going on TV and defending the idea of canceling Thanksgiving or backing off of it, I would say canceling Thanksgiving and putting tampons in the boys' bathroom are the same thing. They're both equally stupid. Franny, because she's railing about stolen land, and Crowley, because he thinks a dude can have a period. And heck, it might even be more so. Crowley is more over the top because if really Thanksgiving got canceled as a national holiday somehow, it wouldn't be. Franny couldn't even do that in Wisconsin. It's a federal holiday. So she could offer to keep everything open in Wisconsin. And guess what? You keep everything closed anyway. Private businesses can close. Whereas Crowley's going to, that's not going to cost taxpayer money. Taxpayer money to pay for these tampons in the boy's body. And also this one. Good for Tom Tiffany here. Because you can attack Crowley on the idea he can't stand up to the radicals in his own party. He is one of the radicals. He wants to waste taxpayers' money. And he's so scientifically illiterate that he thinks boys can have periods and men can have periods. Tom Tiffany, according to the Washington Examiner story, blames Crowley for the Wisconsin State Fair chaos after teenagers brawl. Good on Tom Tiffany. Crowley is soft on crime. And Milwaukee County is soft on crime. And Crowley is all in on restorative justice and not punishing people when they break the law. That's why what happened at the State Fair, the ruckus happened back on Sunday night. And Crowley also, he really despises federal law enforcement. Take a listen to David Crowley when the ICE controversy flared up earlier this year. Listen to what David Crowley has to say about ICE.
14: The governor who's going to protect our most vulnerable populations and not be a part of a federal immigration agenda that Donald Trump has created.
0: What's a federal immigration agenda? Protecting people from violent criminal illegal aliens? That's what ICE does, folks. And he wants ICE out of Milwaukee. He's big on that. And he also, President Trump wants a secure border. If you're here illegally, you have to go home. That's all there. That's the Trump immigration agenda that the majority of the American people are well on board with. And Crowley's against that. He's against law enforcement enforcing the laws, the immigration laws in the country. And also going after these people who are creating havoc at the state fair. Crowley is a far left-wing guy, and Tiffany's got 77 days to make sure this state knows that Franny Hong and David Crowley no difference. One is dumb enough to want to cancel Thanksgiving. The other one is equally dumb enough to want to put tampons in the boys' potties. This is Jason Gotch, News Talk 1130 WISN, Carpetland USA Flooring Center Talk and Text Line, 414-799-1130. You don't want Wisconsin to become Minnesota. I'll give you example 1 million right after.
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23: The thing that drives me every day as a dad is Dariano. We call him Day Day for short. Every day he's hungry for something, whether it's attention, affection, knowledge. And there's this huge responsibility in making sure that when he's no longer under my wing, that he's a good person. I want him to be able to sit back.

0: You look south, you don't want to become Illinois. Iowa's fine. Look southeast across Lake Michigan. Indiana's fine. But you want to become Illinois or Minnesota. This story out of Minnesota. You probably haven't heard of Salman Elmi. Hope I'm pronouncing that right. I think I am. Back in 2021, there's a picture of him here. He won the state of Minnesota's Outstanding Refugee Award. For entrepreneurship, he was quite the entrepreneur, folks, this guy in 2020. Tim Walz's state government gave him the Outstanding Refugee Award from the state of Minnesota for entrepreneurship. I wonder what the exact reason they gave it to him for, what type of entrepreneurship. But he was an entrepreneur, folks. He's just been charged with defrauding Medicaid for $1 million with the help of a sex trafficking ring. His business, stealing Minnesota's money. So Minnesota honors one of their great refugees. They honor him as the Outstanding Refugee Award winner for entrepreneurship. And a few years later, he's charged with defrauding Medicaid with the help of a sex trafficking ring to the tune of $1 million. You don't think they look the other way in the state of Minnesota on fraud until they get called under the carpet by random people who are dueling real journalism like Nick Shirley? That happens, and then all of a sudden, Tim Walz circles the wagons and defends all the fraudsters. And now we get a guy that they awarded a most outstanding refugee award winner for entrepreneurship, and he's indicted with the help of a sex trafficking ring for defrauding Medicaid of $1 million. Unbelievable. The left always defends its own and honors its own somehow. But in the end, when the truth comes out, we know what these folks are really all about. Coverland USA Flooring Center talking text line 414-799-1130. We come back. A topic that's not as big as previous years is factoring into how people are going to vote, but it still matters, including right here in Wisconsin, and we need to talk about it correctly. The politicians do. I'll have some advice in our...
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14: The different color noises, white noise, brown noise, pink noise. Brown noise is deeper, has lower frequencies, it's got more bass, minimalizes that higher frequency. Mm-hmm. And I didn't really know this, but apparently you can liken some of these to sounds in nature. And apparently brown noise is more akin to like a river rapid or a heavy rainfall or thunder.
15: Because there's also white noise and pink noise, you think brown noise is just named after the color brown. Wrong. There was a scientist named Robert Brown from Scotland.
14: White noise is used, aside from just sleeping, a lot of times with like noise-canceling headphones and stuff, mm-hmm. masking other sounds.
15: Pink noise is a little different. It's kind of like the compromise between white noise and brown noise.
14: As far as which one is best for sleep, there have been some very middling studies over the years. But at Oxford in 2017, they said that they fell asleep 40% faster listening to white noise, but their overall sleep was about the same.
15: Okay.
14: There was a study in 2017 from Northwestern of 13 older adults, and they said pink noise provided deeper sleep overall and improved ability to recall words.
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17: Good morning. I'm Doug Russell. The memorandum of understanding between the United States and Iran has expired, and President Trump is sticking by his main goal. Lucas Tomlinson reports from the White House.
18: President Trump appeared to mouth the word no when asked if it would be extended.
19: Mr. President, are you seeking an extension on the MOU?
20: On your press secretary.
18: Virginia Democratic Senator Tim Kaine says he will file a war powers resolution after the August recess to protect U.S. ally Oman. Quote, President Trump is increasingly deranged in his one-man campaign to threaten and initiate wars all over the globe. After the memorandum was signed in June, the Wall Street Journal reports Iran took the past 2 months to prepare for a bigger fight, including more attacks on commercial shipping. President Trump took to Truth Social to reiterate his top priority for Iran. The number one goal is and always will be that Iran cannot have in any way, shape, or form a nuclear weapon.
17: The Iran Revolutionary Guard Corps denies reports that it back-channeled talks with the Trump administration. The president also says the White House will prioritize economic pressure. The first post-primary poll is out in the campaign for Wisconsin governor.
21: The bipartisan Badger Battleground poll phone survey of 500 likely voters finds Democrat Milwaukee County Executive David Crowley narrowly leading 7th District Congressman Tom Tiffany 48-44% statewide. Tiffany seen favorably by 38% of voters, unfavorably by 43%. Crowley viewed favorably by 43% of voters, unfavorably by 26%. 31% don't know enough yet to form an opinion. Bob Haig, Wisconsin Radio Network.
17: 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After taking Monday off, the Brewers are back home and back in action tonight. Milwaukee welcoming in Seattle for the first of three games. First pitch tonight is at 6:40. Milwaukee's lead over Chicago is 4.5 games in the division. From the Orthopedic Associates of Wisconsin News Center, I'm Doug Russell on News Talk 1130 WISN.
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0: Great to have you with us on a Tuesday. Jason Gotch program, News Talk 1130 WISN. 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And don't forget about that free iHeart app. If you're listening that way, the red microphone button icon, hold it down 30 seconds or less. Tell me what you are thinking. We do work the talkbacks into the program. It happened again on my way into work today. I gotta say, the wildlife of Wisconsin, specifically the deer population in the Milwaukee vicinity, very well behaved and well trained. I mentioned this a few months ago, maybe several months. I think it was winter time when it last happened. But that's the last time I saw a deer on my way into work. So I see a deer on my way into work again today. And I was going the speed limit because it was a two-lane road, one lane each direction. And all of a sudden, in the right past the deer crossing sign, a deer just trotted across the road. So the deer knew where the sign was, crossed by the deer crossing sign behind it. I mean, it was perfect. It was like a railroad crossing sign, and the tracks are behind. It's the second time it's happened to me in my drive into work. And I don't think I've seen a deer since then. So good job on the Southeast Wisconsin deer population knowing where the signs are and knowing how to stay. I know it doesn't always happen, but at least the couple deer I've encountered in the early morning hours, those dawn hours, so to speak, because they say the deer population most active dawn and dusk. I come in very early in the morning and near the crack of dawn today, that deer did us all a solid. And I was going slow. I wasn't even really that close, but close enough where, you know, maybe like 20 car lengths away, so to speak, 15 car lengths. So close enough where if I would have been speeding and the deer would have jumped out or did not know where the sign was, that deer jumped out in front of me, there would have been a problem. So kudos to that deer. I'm sure that deer, he or she, is not listening, but thanks for making it a pleasant ride for Jason Gotch into the News Talk 1130 WISN studios today. Text line 847. That guy from Minnesota deserves that reward. He got $1 million. That's pretty entrepreneurial, if you ask me. Guy in Minnesota gets awarded most outstanding. What was it? Most outstanding refugee. Outstanding refugee award from the state of Minnesota for entrepreneurship. Got that in 2021. Nice picture of the guy here wearing a sport coat, holding up the award. And he was just indicted for defrauding Medicaid of $1 million with the help of a sex trafficking ring. So, yeah, very entrepreneurial, just not obeying the law. We'll get to some more of your texts here in a little bit. One of the big issues that many people think in every election cycle is abortion. And if you're a regular listener, you know I abhor abortion. I think it is one of the true evils in society, the way it has become celebrated and normalized elective abortion in this country. And it percolates into other areas as well. The big push for medical aid in dying. They call it MAID. It's so nice now that Canada exterminates a good chunk of their population through MAID. About 5% of all Canadian deaths each year are through medical aid and dying, where the government kills you, because the government likes to push that in Canada, even if you have a broken hip, like we had that story last week, one Catholic priest up there had a broken hip. Twice they try to push the guy into medical aid and dying because they don't have the money to pay for their healthcare system. And if you can kill the little babies in the womb and you're okay with that, well, it's really easy to kill the old people then. Kids, of course. Hey, maybe the mom didn't want the kids. So, you know, it's early on. They're only a couple years old. It's okay then, right? The idea of the culture of death, it really started with abortion and especially normalizing it and celebrating it. And this story out of Massachusetts illustrates entirely what I am saying. If you missed it last week, we didn't talk about it because we had so much going on with the Wisconsin primary election and the stunning victory by David Crowley. But this pertains to the Wisconsin election, and it pertains to elections across the country, because the Republicans for years have really rolled over on the abortion issue and take whatever the Democrats, the left-wing bias media, and their compatriots say about Republicans and how evil they are because they don't support abortion. And the Republicans really don't have a good defense. They've never gone on offense on the issue, and it's about time that they do. And this story out of Massachusetts illustrates this entirely. So Massachusetts last week, I mean, this is something you would see out of one of the most evil regimes in the history of the world. You name it. Communist China, communist Cuba, current Iran, North Korea, whatever one throughout history you want to bring up. The governor of Massachusetts, Governor Healey, by the way, a self-proclaimed practicing Catholic who met with Pope Francis a couple of years ago, signed in her office into law the removal of any remaining restrictions on abortion in Massachusetts throughout pregnancy. Prior to the signing of this law, you could have an abortion through 24 weeks of pregnancy in Massachusetts. A baby can survive at 24 weeks. Born early. Yes, preemie babies, they survive at 24 weeks. But you could still have an abortion up until through week 24 in Massachusetts. That was not good enough for Massachusetts. They celebrated this way. The governor signed the law to remove the remaining restrictions. So you can have an abortion now in Massachusetts as the baby's coming through the birth canal. That's the law now in Massachusetts. And in her office, I'd estimate about 40 cackling hens, some in lab coats, cheering, hooting, hollering, celebrating like they were in a bar on a Friday night and they were celebrating a friend's birthday or promotion they got at work. They were celebrating the idea that you can kill a baby throughout pregnancy in the womb as one of the great accomplishments in their life. Big smiles, waving and hollering, hooting it up as the governor signed the law. There will be no limitations on abortion in Massachusetts. They will protect a woman's right to choose. I would say, what about the baby's right to be alive, especially when the baby's viable after, what, 21, 22 weeks? Certainly at 38, 40 weeks. Me and my wife just had a baby this year, 39 weeks. I guess 1 week early, but still full term. How sick it is. I was in that delivery room thinking of the idea that you could kill that baby as it's coming out. And this is being celebrated. Take a listen to, this woman calls herself a doctor. I mean, Joe Mengele called himself a doctor too. I use him because he's about as evil of well-known doctor as you're going to find. Fauci's on that list too, obviously right there with him these days. But this woman belongs there as well. She belongs with Dr. Mengele. Her name is Dr. Chloe Zira. She's from Massachusetts. She's an OBGYN. If when my wife was pregnant, we were driving to the hospital. For this baby that was born, our baby back in January, we were scrambling a little bit to get to the hospital. The symptoms, they came on real quick to the point my wife joked, what if it happens here in the car? Because the hospital was a little distance away. And I was like, well, it's been done before. If it would have been in the car, me, my wife, and Dr. Chloe Zira, I would have made sure that Dr. Chloe Zira would have gotten nowhere near my wife. I would have had to deliver that baby. So a YouTube video. I would have not trusted a woman as evil with this issue and as evil overall to be around my wife or my kid. I just wouldn't have trusted her, folks. Take a listen to her celebrating abortion until birth.
1: Prioritizing Patient Access to Care Act into law. Under the previous law, abortions after 24 weeks were only allowed under certain circumstances, including serious risks to the patient or certain fetal diagnosis. The new law removes those restrictions, allowing physicians to use their professional judgment when determining whether care can be provided.
2: Until now, those conversations have at times been on a clock, one that was arbitrary and not grounded in science. Now families can have the time and privacy that they deserve to make the decisions about their own bodies and their own pregnancies.
0: Time? You had 24 weeks, you witch. 24 weeks to decide. And science lady says a baby can survive outside the womb in the early 20-week stage. 20, 21, 22. And you're for killing the baby at 40 weeks because the woman has a right to decide to exterminate that baby when they can live outside the womb. You are an evil witch. You make Joe Mengele. He's in hell right now. And he's, whoa. Even I didn't do something like that, did I? What an absolute monster. Now, take a listen to this guy. He is an abortionist. He's almost 90 years old. He's a late-term abortionist from Colorado. He's been doing this since the early 70s. He's on the Michael Shermer show. He was asked about abortion, late-term abortion. Take a listen to Michael Shermer interviewing Dr. Warren Hearn.
3: Are people coming to you from other states now? You're in Colorado.
4: Yeah. I've had patients coming to me from all over the country since I opened my practice.
3: Oh.
4: And that's been especially true since I developed the techniques and instruments and procedure for doing the later abortions, which are much more difficult and take a lot more expertise and experience.
3: Do you ever get any women in their second half of the second trimester or in the third trimester that say they have no medical problems, they just don't want the baby, they change their mind? Would you do it?
4: Well, of course, if the woman doesn't want to be pregnant, there's no justification for forcing her to continue the pregnancy.
3: Okay. Has that happened?
4: It happens all the time, of course. I mean, she has potentially fatal illness condition that can kill her.
3: No, I mean, if she has no medical problems.
4: The medical problem is that she's pregnant.
0: So pregnancy is a fatal condition. This guy admits what the left always lies to us. He's in a late-term abortion doctor for 50 years, and he says it happens all the time. That never happens. That never happens, you monster. You dare question our abortion rights? It never happens. It does happen. The guy says he does it all the time. Why does he do it? To make a lot of money. And nowadays, they can harvest the organs. That's another big reason for late-term abortion. And there's just a lot of evil in the world in this country, perpetuated by bad actors who have lied to people about this quote-unquote right to choose. But this is a winning issue now for the Republicans. Check this out. Pew Research, no friend of the Republican Party or conservatives. They say on abortion, when you get to 14-week limitations, the country is pretty evenly divided. If you poll people, half want it legal, half don't want it legal. You get to 24 weeks, where Massachusetts law was prior to that witch governor, Margaret or Maura Healey, signing it in the law and that evil doctor celebrating it. 2-1, illegal versus legal. Most people don't want abortion at 24 weeks, let alone to birth. So when Crowley and his minions in this state and the witches over at Planned Parenthood and the rest of these abortion groups try and hammer Tom Tiffany, it's time Tom Tiffany and the Republicans go on offense. Do you agree with abortion till birth, yes or no?
5: Oh, it doesn't happen.
0: Oh, well, play the clip there of Dr. Hearn, an abortionist late term for 50 years, who says he does it all the time. Are you calling one of your abortion heroes a liar? Do you believe in abortion when the baby can live outside the womb? Because most Americans don't. 24 weeks, 2-1 against it. Even at 14 weeks, it's even. And these monsters are pushing it at 40 weeks and celebrating it and saying the woman now has time to decide, and they're cooting it up in the governor's mansion and her office celebrating. Look, you sit there and you take this from the Democrats, you're going to lose on the issue. If you fight back, I think you'll actually win on the issue. Because most people don't want abortion past the second trimester. Most don't even want it in the second trimester. And the Republicans have never went on offense. Now you have them. Look, they used to lie about this issue and say they didn't want abortion. Now this is celebrated. This evil is celebrated. It's like a badge of honor for these left-wing women. Oh, what did you do this week? I went to church. Oh, you are so bad. You went to church. I went to the abortion clinic and had my fifth abortion. I am better than you. They actually looked as a badge of honor. And most Americans are not there. The hatred of children in this country is reserved for the left. The left hates kids. If they can't abort them, they want to trans them. If they can't trans them, then they get upset that you're too close to your kids, because they want people to be reliant on the government. They do not like kids because of all their population warnings. I just saw a study where scientists are worried they want to cut the population on Earth to 4 billion people by 2200. There's about 8 billion right now. So they want to have the world's population, these population control freaks. So the far left hates kids. If you can't abort them, trans them, then it's a regret because there are too many people in the world. That's how evil the American left is. And it's time that candidates on the conservative side went on offense on the, at what point does the baby get protection in the womb? Because the baby can live outside the womb at 21, 22, 23, 24 weeks, depending on the type of medical care they have access to. And depending, it's possible. Go on offense. Fight these monsters. These people are ghouls. Look, that woman you heard, that abortion doctor, or the guy who was the abortion doctor and the woman saw, they're as evil as any Iranian mullah or gay Ayatollah you're going to find. There's no difference. They just happen to be in this country. I know Iran's bad. Their leaders are bad. I know killing a little baby in the womb till 40 weeks. You don't think that's bad? I think most people are for that. So it's time to play offense and point out what monsters these folks are. Because you've been losing on the issue for 50 years. Being quiet and I don't know how to answer it. I don't know. No. Do you believe Crowley in killing a kid at 40 weeks, you monster? Your ACLU friends do. Crowley, you believe at 30 weeks? How about 20? How about 14? How about, so where's your cutoff, Crowley?
5: Oh, it's
0: okay. So you believe in killing a kid at 40 weeks. See how that plays with the voters. He's a big ACLU guy. Don't back away. Take it to them. Fight them on these issues. Because what they're doing, these abortionists with these late term, they're morally reprehensible. They are truly as evil as anybody who has ever walked the face of the earth. Carpetland USA Flooring Center talk and text line 414-799-1130. 414-799-1130. You can always find me on X as well at Jason Gotch is my X handle. When we come back, it's election day out there and the Democrats are pulling dirty tricks again. We'll explain.
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1: If you're hearing this, you should be concerned about the Asian longhorned beetle, an invasive species that's destroying our trees. 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
0: Look up, look down, look around. Look up, look down, look around. In the trees and on the ground, 'cause the ALB must be found.
1: Some signs of the ALB are dime-sized holes on tree trunks, a sawdust-like material called frass, and the beetle itself, with a long black body and white spots.
0: Look up, look down, look around. Look up, look down, look around. In the trees and on the ground, 'cause the ALB must be found.
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3: 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Tell me what you're thinking. We work the talkbacks into the show. We're going to get out to the phone lines in just 1 second. 262 and Waukesha, the text line. I am so sick of this. Late-term abortions are murder, but no one is convicted of murder. If a criminal kills a pregnant woman, almost always is convicted of the mother and child's murder. Just the other day, an individual was driving drunk, killed a 5-month-old fetus because of drunk driving, was given an 18-month sentence. I remember I read that story as part of my prep here for the news work that I do on the station during Benjamin Yount's Outstanding Morning Show. That's true. Happens all the time. It is amazing. Also, if you commit murder and you kill a pregnant woman and the baby, you get charged with 2 murders. They're trying to change that too, though, the left, because they know that normalizes the idea that that baby's a person. Because they're the left's evil, folks. I know. We're America. We don't want to admit. Hey, yeah, Iran. A lot of evil in Iran. Thankfully, there's a lot more good in America, but there is a small percentage of the population that is truly sick and evil. And I don't think you see it any more than you anywhere else, as much at least, as the radical abortion industry. Not the idea of saving the life of the mother, which is almost never happens. Or no, they try and redefine pregnancies that are stillborns when they're taken out. Oh, that's abortion. No, it's not. We're talking about elective abortion. Let's stick to elective abortion. Oh, I didn't mean to get pregnant. I'm going to wait 7 months and kill the kid after 7 months so they can harvest the organs. That type of evil is what I'm talking about. Let's get out to the phone lines. We'll start it out this segment in New Berlin. And we'll talk to Robert. Robert, I appreciate the patience. Welcome to the program.
4: Thank you. While I agree with your position on abortion, if Tiffany makes this a part of the strategy like you're suggesting, it guarantees he'll lose. This election's going to be about voter turnout, and nothing, and I repeat, nothing turns out Democrat whack jobs like the abortion issue. There's plenty of other issues that we can throw in their face and win the election on, but this issue, if Tiffany goes down this road like you're suggesting, you guarantee a double-digit percentage loss. It energizes them like nothing else, and it doesn't energize any voters on our side. It's a losing position. Let's concentrate on the positions that can actually win us the race and get us in the lead or in the, you know, governorship instead of just trying to make a point.
3: Okay. Fair analysis, but I want to counter you here, and I'm going to keep you on the line, Robert. Number one, I think David Crowley is going to try and make this a key issue. Now, you're right. Affordability is at the top of the game, even though that's all the Democrats' fault. This is not as much of an issue as affordability right now, but it will still be. I already see the ads running against Tiffany on the issue, so it will be brought up. You have to somehow defend yourself. Number two,
4: if they bring it up, I agree. You defend yourself, but here, look at the mess that Milwaukee County's in, even despite the flood of money that they've had. He's turned into a cesspool in damn near bankruptcy. You know, what's he going to do with the state when he can't run a city?
3: Agreed. Look, I completely agree. And that's I will leave you on the line. But that's why I think that they're going to try and change the focus from that, and they're going to try and bring up abortion. Now, they're crazy abortion voters vote no matter what. They're going to be there. But
4: don't fall for their bait.
3: But you got to answer it, don't you?
4: What the tone is. You can answer it, but don't make it the priority, like you're saying.
3: Well, it doesn't have to be the priority. I mean, if you took it that way, it do, no, it doesn't. And good phone call, Robert. I appreciate you checking in. Your good thoughts. But it doesn't have to be the priority, but it will be brought front and center by the Crowley campaign. Now, Tiffany, look, I am not pro-abortion in any stretch of the imagination. That look, there's one person I know is pro-life as I am. It's my wife. Me, I don't know how one of us could be more or less. Like, we're both on the same simpatico on this. And if you're picking a mate, folks, the way abortion is going in this country, make sure if that matters to you and you're pro-life, pick somebody pro-life, because you do not want to get stuck in that situation where somebody does something that would be horrific and would ruin your life. Know you're simpatico on those issues. That's very important. Just some life advice for everybody out there. But back to the topic at hand. Tom Tiffany is going to get hit on this issue by Crowley. And again, speaking from someone who is 100% pro-life. Tiffany could even handle it and say, hey, the abortion law is 20 weeks. I'm not going to. We have other priorities in the state. The question should be, when it inevitably comes up in the debate, the question should be, David Crowley works for the ACLU and has worked for the ACLU. He loves the ACLU. The ACLU celebrates abortion till birth in Massachusetts. They just changed the law. Nobody wants that in Wisconsin. Hey, Crowley, are you going to change the law and have 40-week abortion in Wisconsin? Because nobody wants that. That's the issue. And go on offense and say it just like that. We got a lot of other issues. I'm not changing the abortion laws in Wisconsin. But I am certainly not going to support abortion till 40 weeks like my compatriot over here on the other side in politics is going to do. That's a way I think that phrases it that'll win a lot of people over. Because, again, you try and ignore it. And maybe that is a better strategy. Maybe Crowley won't be able to exploit this one. Maybe if Tiffany stays silent. But I don't see that being the case. They're already talking about votes that Tiffany has taken before that have been pro-life. Anything pro-baby to the Democrats is a pro-life vote, and they try and bash you over the head with it. Oh, I think that, I think parents should be notified before a daughter gets an abortion. You Nazi. You're not going to line the block. It's a big abortion. We're not going to get our campaign contributions. So it's an issue that has to be addressed. But the public sentiment does not want, I'm telling you right now, I gave you the, Pew Research is not a Republican-friendly firm. They're left-wing. 24 weeks, they say 2-1 people want abortion, illegal elective abortion versus legal. 2-1, that's a big margin. And even at 14 weeks, it's even. If they polled, same percentage want it legal versus illegal. So the 38-week abortion that the left pushes everywhere now, people aren't for that. Now, let's get to this story from Alaska. We got primary elections going on a few places throughout the country today. Florida's one. Alaska's another place. So when I told you, and I got some heat on the text line, and a lot of people that I really respect, starting with Governor Walker on down, said, hey, don't play Operation Chaos. Vote for the Republican ticket. Vote on the Republican side. Don't vote for Franny Hong. Don't do the chaos game. Me, myself, I was like, hey, if you really got a Republican you want to vote for in a contested race, I get it. But I totally get the chaos game. They do not want Franny Hong. Make sure Franny Hong's their nominee. It didn't quite work out that way. But this is the difference. Again, the Republicans are playing by the Queen's rules. Playing by, hey, you know what? Our people vote in our primary, and I get it. It's the right way, I guess, to do it, unless you're fighting a dirty fight. And the Democrats, I've told this story a long time ago. I think it was when I was filling for Dan O'Donnell, maybe last year. But I come from a sports perspective. And there was a game between the St. Louis Cardinals and Cincinnati Reds probably 15 years ago. And if you know anything about the Cardinals back then, Tony La Russa was the manager. He always wanted to fight everybody. It was his motivational techniques. And his guys always were getting in scrapes with everybody. Well, they got into a fight with the Reds. And the Reds pitcher was Johnny Cueto. And he was good pitcher. He was cornered by the backstop down in St. Louis. And like five Cardinals surrounded him. And Johnny Cueto karate kicked his way out and injured one guy pretty bad. It was a catcher. Can't remember the guy's name. And La Russa went nuts. How dare he karate kick? Did you say that's totally out of bounds? Hey, Tony, you had five guys surround one next to a backstop. What do you want him to do? Get pummeled? That's not a fair fight. Anything to get out of a fair fight. Same thing here. with how you handle this Operation Chaos stuff. And again, the Democrats aren't fighting fair. Do you see what they're doing in Alaska? So Alaska has a senator, very common, good Irish name, Dan Sullivan. Dan Sullivan is the sitting senator from Alaska. He is being challenged in their jungle primary. They've got like 12 candidates in here. The top four advance, then they do ranked choice voting come election day, general election day. And you rank the candidates. This is how the Democrats steal elections. You have to rank one, two, three, whatever. It should be winner take all. That's how an election's supposed to be decided. But so what they've done is, because they want two guys by the name of Dan Sullivan on the general election ballot of the final four, the Democrats have put up a stooge candidate. They're denying it, but it's clearly them. Daniel J. Sullivan is the sitting senator. They put up a Daniel S. Sullivan, who's claiming to be a Republican, as one of the candidates. So they're trying to confuse people. So enough people split the vote between the Dan Sullivans that most likely both would get into that final four with the Democrat. And that way, when the final four are in there and you do the ranked choice voting, people are going to confuse the Dan Sullivans again, and the Democrat will end up winning the seat. But this is how the Democrats play dirty. J.B. Pritzker down in Illinois has picked his candidate the last two elections. Guy who never, Darren Bailey, never even visits the Chicago area where two-thirds of the population is. Pritzker runs ads for the guy. But here in Wisconsin, when Franny Hall, oh, no, we can't do that. We got to, no. You want the easiest path to victory. That's what the Dems are doing here. They're putting a stooge candidate up, Daniel J. Sullivan versus Daniel S. Sullivan. How many people even know that who are going to the polls? They're going to see Dan Sullivan Republican and be like, what? People know that. I mean, how many people are paying close enough attention? We're like, oh, I got to vote for Daniel J. Sullivan and not Daniel S. Sullivan. But again, that's how the Democrats play the game. They know their views are not popular. So they have to do all these little shady techniques to try and get themselves into office. And one is being employed in Alaska in that primary election today. This is the Jason Gott Show, Carpetland USA Flooring Center, talk and text line 414-799-1130. We come back. A lot of your texts coming up right now.
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0: that monster, but he told the truth. And one thing he said, it's a very complicated procedure. It takes 2 days to do a late term abortion, like they legalized in Massachusetts, and he's been doing it in Colorado for 50 years. Delivering the baby, been through some baby deliveries, much easier than doing a late term abortion. So if the mother's life is really in jeopardy, you would deliver the baby whole and then deal with the life condition that the mother is facing. But again, they don't tell you that, and the media doesn't explain it, and they love abortion so much that they'll just lie and demonize you. 262, Democrats lie, and they lie about everything. Franny Hong got Bernie Sanders in the election. Remember when he was winning in the polls and Hillary and Obama said, nope, take a backseat, Bernie, and be okay with it? He's a mega millionaire. Same will happen with Franny. Let's see here. Scott in the South Side says, Jason, I have an idea. What if for elections we just got rid of election workers and just had everyone vote through a kiosk? Valid, unexpired state ID scan at the bottom, along with an AI facial recognition photo and a thumbprint in order to get your ballot. Privacy, security issues. I don't think people would go for that. They don't want their facial ID and their fingerprints getting in the government system. And I think that would be a valid concern. Good idea, though. 262, Republicans should approach the abortion issue by asking, why do they need to kill a baby if it can survive on its own? It can be given up for adoption. 779, when kids get to be teenagers, some of them are difficult to deal with. Maybe Democrats will be able to abort them too. Case going on in Massachusetts, aside from abortion, that's in the news. We're going to talk about it tomorrow. It's reprehensible, the lack of regard for life in this country, especially children. 262, hi, Jason. Republicans need to ask abortion champions why they hate their parents so much. Social Security is the biggest Ponzi scheme in the world. Abortion's taken out 70-plus million contributors to Social Security, bankrupting the system and their parents that have supported them. It's true. 262, is the urge to fully trans as many children as possible really a population control desire? Those kids will never produce any offspring. Good thought. I never even thought of that. And they do push the transgender stuff in the schools. Don't wait till kids are adults to make their own decisions. Let's see. We've got here 262 just popped in the van and heard the subject. Mark my words, the extreme side of this issue that moderates towards the middle and gives up a little will win and get 70-80% of what they want in a national law. It's possible. 262, if ever there was a word or phrase that needed to be erased from history, it's trust the science or it's based on science. That is a great way to end the text line. If I didn't get to yours, I apologize. We'll get to your text on future programs. But so to trust the science, they've been so wrong so many times. Jason Gotch program, Clay and Buck, top of the hour, News Talk 1130.
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17: Good morning. I'm Doug Russell. The U.S. Strategic Petroleum Reserves hitting their lowest levels since 1982 as fuel costs remain elevated. Fox's Edward Lawrence has more from the White House.
18: The administration argues that the moves that they've made have offered some relief here, but the Energy Department is saying that there could be potentially a few more releases to satisfy what the International Energy Agency, the actions that they're taking to offset what's happening in the Strait of Hormuz. Now, this means that the SPR is at the lowest level since Maneater by Hall & Oates topped the Billboard charts. Some critics are concerned that the extent of the drawdown could affect the stability of where the oil reserves are kept.
17: The release comes as the 60-day window for negotiations with Iran ends with no new talks planned, leaving the future of the Strait of Hormuz uncertain. The Universities of Wisconsin proposing a four-year tuition pledge beginning in 2027. It would freeze tuition for 2 years if the state provides $190 million in funding, with increases then capped at inflation. Board of Regents President Kyle Weatherly.
10: For students entering one of our universities in the fall of 27, that means 4 years of predictable tuition with costs that remain well below inflation. It represents an important commitment to Wisconsin families and helps ensure the University of Wisconsin remain the Midwest leader in tuition affordability.
17: The proposal is part of the UW System's 2027 through 29 biannual budget request to the legislature. And singer Ed Sheeran visited Oshkosh over the weekend. Sheeran dropped by a vintage clothing store and then to Leon's Frozen Custard on Murdoch Avenue. He said his kids love to wear Oshkosh Bagosh clothing, so they decided to visit the city. Checking the Holiday Automotive of Fond du Lac Sports scoreboard after taking Monday off, the Brewers are back home and back in action tonight. They welcome in Seattle for the first of three. First pitch tonight is at 6:40. 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

0: you work hard like Alaskans and you produce results. That's what I'm running on. Compared to my opponent, not even a close call, never showed up for work, didn't get anything done, and got fired by the Alaskan people in 2024. Now she wants a promotion to the Senate? I don't think so.
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19: Every hunter knows that the wilderness is full of surprises. Sometimes what you find out there isn't an elk or a bear, it's something darker.
20: It never made sense what law enforcement was saying to us. How could she have just gone down there and accidentally died? How could there have been no marks on her?
21: All theories are out there, you know, everything from murder to UFOs to Bigfoot.
19: This season on Blood Trails, we're following the trail of seven cases that start in the field and end in the shadows, where missing persons reports, half-buried evidence, and whispered suspicions blur the line between hunting story and homicide.
22: I just instantly started freaking out, yelling to the world, what's going on? I yelled, help. I mean, I'm out in the middle of nowhere. I had no idea what was going on.
19: From the frozen woods of Maine to the mountains of Montana, from an archery opener gone wrong in Wisconsin to a father's last walk through the Minnesota deer woods. Each story begins with a hunter stepping into the wild, but not all of them come back.
21: You know, you just got an empty feeling. What do you say? He's not here with us. You know, it was tough.
19: I'm Jordan Sillars. Join me as we track the truth through tangled cover and cold case files, where every trail tells a story

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16: Here's something pretty disturbing I discovered while researching this podcast. This is what it actually says on the Los Angeles Police Department website. The site states that the Adult Missing Persons Unit investigates 3,200 cases a month, and 70% of those missing people are found or returned voluntarily within 2 or 3 days. It goes on to explain, and I quote here, "Since being a missing person is not a crime, police are given a very limited role while conducting these types of investigations." At the bottom of the webpage, it gets more disturbing. There's a section titled, "What if they never returned?" And here's the official police advice. In such situations, you may want to enlist the services of a private investigator to assist in your search. If you can't afford a PI, the police elaborate, quote, "Another option would be to contact the Salvation Army, which has a missing persons locator program." there is not a single sentence on the LAPD website that would lead a loved one of a missing person to have any faith that the police would properly investigate it. What the LAPD is basically saying is, if someone you love goes missing, don't overreact. They'll probably turn up, unless they don't, in which case you should get someone besides the police to look into it. All this is my way of saying, if the police took missing persons cases as seriously as they do, say, bank robberies, I wouldn't have had to do this podcast in the first place and end up chasing a violent criminal halfway around the country. I'm Neil Strauss, and you can hear the full story of To Live and Die in L.A.
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9: All right, welcome back in, everybody. So we have a lot of great talkbacks, and we love taking your feedback and commentary throughout the program, and want to dive into some of it. First of all, it's just love you forever, not I love you forever. I read it last night. I had Carrie stay with me because we're going to do this together, because she's already read it. And she says she tears up every time she reads it. Just so you know.
10: She's on my team, and that is, this is the most.
9: No, I mean, I'm not going to pretend, Clay. I was having a tough time with it.
10: And
9: it
10: you knew what you were stepping into.
9: It was choking me up. I got full advance notice of what I was in for, and it still was. I mean, when he's holding his old mom, it really does.
10: It is the most. Again, we had some fun with this because you look at the cover of the book, and it's just a kid making a mess in the bathroom, which is, you know, kind of what a kid's cover book you would expect. And even the way it starts, it's just. I mean, again, it is the red wedding.
9: It hits
10: mom
9: you
10: and
9: with
10: dad.
9: An emotional roundhouse kick. The front of the book, you're like, oh, it's a kid being silly and the paper, you know, the like toilet tape paper on the ground and everything's crazy in the bathroom. And at the end, you're like, this is a lesson in life that I've just received in the 3 minutes that it took me to read through this book. So, yeah, no, it's very good, I would say. I can't, you know what, man? I can't even do, I need to talk about Subarus and lesbians. I can't even keep going in this direction.
10: You've got to bounce back. I'm going to cry on radio. Did you think, Clay is overselling this? He is, there's no way that this little kid's book can be like a roundhouse kick devastating to parents.
9: I mean, I thought it would be a little sappy. I didn't think that it would be like powerful in the short pages, the few pages that you had. But yeah, no, Clay is really trying to get me to break down on the air. So we're going to go and we're going to talk Subarus now, because I'm getting close, because I'm just thinking about it.
10: By the way, Carrie also on team I Tear Up. She reads it. She's like, yeah.
9: Although Carol Markowitz, our good friend and podcast host here on the Clay and Buck Network, she says The Giving Tree is even sadder, and I'm like, I'm out on that.
10: I don't think I've ever read The Giving Tree, so I certainly can't even manage to read that.
9: I'm reading this book to speed, and he's putting his little tiny hand is grabbing my shoulder, and he's going da during it. I'm like, I can't do it. So we'll do it live. All right, here we go. Buck's sister-in-law. Calling me out. I got to tell you guys, I was wrong on this one, and mea culpa. I don't know why. I thought I had seen a Subaru in their driveway. My sister.
10: Oh my! You falsely accused your sister-in-law of driving a Subaru
9: on air. Yeah, I thought that they were Subaru people, and I got lit up here. Here is my sister-in-law Maggie. By the way, she's like, I got to set the record straight. And I'm like, look, if I set it on the radio, I have to set it straight on the radio too. Cut A, play it.
17: Hey, Buck, it's your sister-in-law, Maggie. Wanted to get on here to set the record straight that just because I live in Asheville doesn't mean I drive a Subaru. I drive a Lexus, the best Japanese car brand.
9: So he drives an SUV. It is not a Subaru. It is a Lexus, apparently.
10: I like that she said, just because I live in Asheville. Because Asheville is a communist bastion in otherwise just total salt of the earth awesomeness of the mountain people of Tennessee and North Carolina.
9: There is a comedic, I can't remember her name, but a comedic Asheville-based influencer who does sort of a send-up of all things Asheville, that if you've ever spent any time, and I haven't spent a lot of time there, but we go to visit my in-laws. Those are the same in-laws, by the way, that got hit by the hurricane and their house. They got the tree through the kitchen. And so, you know, they're doing fine now, obviously, and the house is rebuilt and, they're actually moving to a new house. But, anyway, I've spent time in Asheville. I will say the coffee and the brunch food is like world class.
4: This is the problem with these communist enclaves is you go and they suck you in with their incredible, like, lavender foam lattes and their gluten-free French toast. And you're like, how bad can these people be? And then they're all like, communism is great. And like, I have hairy armpits, even though I'm not a guy. And a lot of that stuff going on.
10: I went Sunday. My 15-year-old had a 2-hour football practice. They start the season here. They had their JV game yesterday, and Friday is the official start of high school football season, basically, in the state of Tennessee. And so they're getting their last minute prep in and everything else. I had time to kill, Buck. And so I went to probably the most left-wing coffee house in Nashville because I just wanted to read, prep for the show, get work done. But you know how it is when you're a parent. You're close enough to the school, but you don't want to drive all the way home. And so anyway, I was trying to be efficient. I went in there and I was like, this is like, you know, when you walk in a store and it has like the trans flag on it, I'm always like, do I need to know what you think about trans issues when I'm going into a store? But the coffee house was amazing. I mean, the coffee was incredible. The service was fantastic. I mean, there's a good argument. Is coffee the thing, like coffee houses, the thing that the left actually does do well? I know we have a coffee company, Crockett. We do love America. You should go there. But if
4: Clay,
10: you're going to a left-wing coffee house, there are very few right-wing coffee houses. Like, I don't even know what to say about it. That is one that I have to give credit where credit
4: is due. I'm going to tell you something true. So when I worked, first of all, when I worked in the CIA it's a huge campus. It's like if you think of a large state school, that's what the CIA building and everything else is like.
10: It's even bigger than that. I mean, it is like the biggest campus on the planet.
4: It's enormous. I mean, so people are like, oh, do you know my friend? I'm like, no, probably not. It's huge. There's like tons and tons of people, but of course, that's what I'm supposed to say, but there's a, Starbucks. I don't think I'm giving away any state secrets here because this is in the unclassified area. There's a Starbucks and there's a Dunkin' Donuts. At least there was. And people would kind of judge you a little bit whether you went to the Starbucks or the Dunkin' Donuts. And I'm just going to tell you, the analysts, a lot like the more sort of the paramilitary guys and stuff, if you saw them swinging through the building, they would tend to be Starbucks guys, the logistics guys, Starbucks. I'm sorry, Dunkin' Donuts guys. The analysts, you know what I mean? We tend to be more on the Starbucks side of things. And I realized this. So when I worked at the NYPD, there was the same thing. In the intel division, the NYPD, the old office, they've since moved, but they had an office in Chelsea, in New York City, in Manhattan, which if you don't know, that is a very, swanky, very, extremely liberal, very heavy, like gay bars, gay presence, if you will, like LGBTQ community there, plus hedge fund guys and $10 million apartments. And it's a very swanky area. And randomly the intel division office was there. And I would, these old, like salty sergeants who had been in the PD for 25 years, they would go to the mobile gas station that was like down the street to get their coffee instead of, they're like, I'm not getting coffee from these anarchists. That's what they would say because the people making the coffee in the market near us were, it was like, you know, they were making flat whites and they had tattoos on the inside of their arms. No offense, Producer Ali. And they had, you know, they were like doing all that stuff. And, one day I saw one of them and he was like, I've started going to the anarchist coffee. It's just better. And I'm like, I know it's just better. I'm sorry. Their gas station coffee is not as good.
10: That is one thing that I do think you have to give a nod, to them on. By the way, we've got some amazing talkbacks. We'll get to some of those to close up the show. Also want to continue to remind everybody, Florida, Wyoming, Alaska. We talked about this earlier in the program, Buck, but Democrats are running a guy. This is like Eddie Murphy movie back in the day?
4: Distinguished gentlemen.
10: They're running a guy with the same last name, basically, and the same first name, I believe.
4: It's the same name, different middle initial.
10: Dan Sullivan, we talked about this earlier, but it's just such a dirty trick that it's going to make me and you, Buck, because I'm going to make sure we talk about it even more. Alaska is a huge swing decision for Dan Sullivan has to win. Democrats are desperate. They're pulling out all the dirty tricks that they can. And so I do think that we need to make sure that we are doing everything we can to make all of you aware of what exactly is going on in the state of Alaska.
4: I'm going to tell you something too. This is crazy. I'm looking at these two guys. If you put a baseball hat on both of them, you can't really tell them apart from it. Like, certainly unless you know them, you know what I'm saying? Like, if you're a person who is not very familiar, there are two white guys, roughly the same age. They really are running a doppelganger candidate. That is what they are doing in Alaska.
10: Yes.
4: Full on.
10: I mean, it is the distinguished gentleman. Was it Thomas Jefferson?
4: Jeff Johnson.
10: The name. Yeah. What a great movie that was back in the day. Eddie Murphy was really, he hit on all fronts.
4: Until he didn't. He was amazing, and then things got a little rough for a while there with some of those movies. He was in Pluto Nash, which is in the conversation for the worst box office bomb dollars in, dollars out of all time.
10: No, I mean, we will discuss that quite a lot, meaning that Alaska Senate race as we continue. And we'll get some more of your talkbacks when we finish off here, the Tuesday edition of the program. But remember, go vote and be aware of which Dan Sullivan you are actually voting for in Alaska.
4: He's so sneaky, buddy. Isn't that just so sneaky and gross? If Republicans tried that, they'd be having cry-in sessions at MS Now or MSNBC or whatever. But anyway. Oh, yeah, Alaska. Go show us that you know which candidate you're voting for, and no more Subaru jokes, because we know Alaska is really big into Subarus.
10: By the way, Dan S. Sullivan is the current Republican senator. S. You have to pay attention to the initial in order to make sure you're voting for the right person. I mean, I can't believe they let this happen, let this ballot initiative even occur.
4: One nonprofit stands out above all others in looking after the welfare of unborn children, and it's Preborn. Their network of clinics in cities and towns across the country welcome pregnant women, most often contending with an unplanned pregnancy. So often, those mothers are being pressured into making a hasty decision with irreversible consequences. They're told to act quickly. They're told they have no other option. But that's just not true. There is a better option. The option for life. At Preborn Network Clinics, a woman receives compassion without pressure. That mom-to-be walks in knowing that there will be nothing but love and support from the people in that clinic. And they will show her the baby growing inside her, give her an opportunity to meet that baby with a free ultrasound experience. 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
0: Day.
10: Welcome back in. Closing up shop on the Tuesday edition, Clay and Buck. 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
13: Just before midnight on Saturday, February 19th, 2005, Danielle Imbo and her friend Richard Patrone left a crowded Philadelphia bar. The two 30-somethings planned to walk to Richard's truck and drive home, but they never made it.
14: It does not make sense. 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
13: Those same questions frustrated law enforcement. The FBI called it murder for hire.
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17: 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One of them was the target. 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
14: 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But it also could be something your son did, too.
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32: I just got this text message the other day. Luis just completed a job for Jim. I won't say his last name. The customer called me back to say Luis did an amazing job. 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
2: Some early morning sunshine and then increasingly cloudy with a chance of rain and thunderstorms this afternoon. Some of those storms could be strong to possibly even severe. Stay very weather aware. High today near 82, clearing out tonight, dropping to 62. Sunshine tomorrow. I'm Fox 6 Chief Meteorologist Rob Haswell.
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6: Good Tuesday afternoon, Milwaukee, Madison, and the rest of God's country. Let's talk. Matt Kittle, your old radio amigo, the lesser known, lesser talented Kittle. The better known Kittle is out in a football field somewhere trying to stave off season ending injury. George Kittle, of course, the exceptional tight end for the San Francisco 49ers. Not my team, but certainly my name. And we'll be watching plenty of football coming up. Hopefully not as disappointing as the first preseason game was last week between the Green Bay Packers and the Pittsburgh Steelers. Didn't look so good. But it's preseason, and it means nothing. So there you go. We have a lot going on this show today, and I hope you will stay with us, because coming up in just a bit, boy, that Southern Poverty Law Center, the SPLC, find out what it means to me. They have had a lot of problems trying to preserve their image as the arbiter of hate, as the organization that will tell you what a hate group is as they disregard the hate groups on the left. Chris Bray, an exceptional reporter from The Federalist, you can find all of his work at thefederalist.com, will be joining us, be talking about the latest scandal in a scandal-plagued SPLC that is dealing with a national fraud trial. You've got the latest issue with, I believe it was, the SPLC's, was it their finance person? Anyway, Chris writes, and we'll go into this a little bit more so coming up, obviously, delivering a new version of the Southern Poverty Law Center bank fraud indictment. For the second time, federal prosecutors in Alabama added a new target this week. Heidi Beirich, the former SPLC executive, accused of living with a member of a neo-Nazi organization and sharing bank accounts with him while allegedly directing SPLC funds to him as payment for his work as an informant. Wow, that's something else. We have much to discuss with Chris coming up in just a bit. For those of you who have tuned in to us this week, obviously, Vicky out on one of those great listener vacations, and she's done this for a long time at Ballard's, doing the whole fishing thing in Canada. But this week, in her absence, of course, we've turned the show upside down, as we often do. She just says, "Please don't break anything." Okay, that's fine. But as a child of the 80s, a 50-something-year-old guy who harkens back to those days with a great deal of sentimentality, thinking that indeed was a simpler time, we've been doing the 80s blockbuster movie trailers. So far this week, what have we done? We've done, Well, that's a good question we always ask. What have we done? We've done Bill and Ted's Excellent Adventure and a really horrible movie that featured Dennis Quaid and Christy McNichol. We're going to reward you with one of the all-time greats. This might bring a tear to your eye. I know it definitely will for Brandon, our Milwaukee Brewers loving producer. Here's the movie from 1989 that Wisconsin can still celebrate to this day. Yeah, go ahead, play that right there.
5: Harry Doyle here, welcoming all of you to another season of Indians baseball.
7: Here's a list of players we'll be inviting to camp.
8: This guy here is dead.
7: Cross him off, then.
9: We'd love for you to come to spring training for a shot at this year's club.
10: By the way, you were with me last night. Who's this chick on top of me?
11: We'd still like to take a look at you at our spring camp.
13: Not sure I can make it by then.
14: Who is that?
15: Serrano.
14: What's his religion?
15: Voodoo.
16: Hey! Billy Mays Hayes here. Play like Mays, and I run like Hayes. How you doing?
17: The hell league you been playing in?
18: California Penal.
14: Don't you have any proven major league talent?
7: Now I want to put together a team that'll help us relocate to Miami.
20: You want us to lose?
7: We've been losing. What I want is for us to finish dead last.
33: This year, the Cleveland Indians have a multi-talented team.
34: The first offering, just a bit outside.
33: They're masters of the sacrifice.
35: He's looking to sacrifice a live chicken.
36: One old chicken, just like you said.
33: The double play.
7: Excuse me. I have a much better body than she does.
36: Thank you for me, she really does.
33: And the pickoff.
14: Every time we win, we peel a section.
6: Oh, that's a good one. And it brings back a lot of memories, of course, of Uke. That hit you where you lived, Brandon?
37: That was a good movie.
6: Great. Absolute great. Bob Uecker, absolute legend, playing a key role in Major League. You a baseball fan, that's a must-see.
37: Absolutely.
6: Uh-huh. All right, we'll take a quick break. We're just getting revved up here, the Tuesday edition. Little afternoon delight, we like to call it, the Vicki McKenna Show. Conversation about the SPLC straight ahead. Stay with us.
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23: 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Francis Ford Coppola.

0: Coppola's gangster epic set a new standard not just for movies about the mafia, but for movies in general. Although, if you talk to the people who made it, The Godfather's prospects for success were far from assured. In fact, before its release, they were pretty bleak.
1: And they said, we're finished, this is over. The movie's not going to work. You gotta get rid of those guys. It's a disaster.
0: Then Leave the Gun, Take the Cannoli, my co-host Mark Seal and I strip back the varnish of movie history and talk to never-before-heard-from sources to get at what really made the process so arduous. Leave the Gun, Take the Cannoli is based on my co-host Mark's best-selling book of the same title. And on this show, we call upon his years of research to help unpack the story behind The Godfather's birth from start to finish. We sift through innumerable accounts, many of them conflicting, and try to get to the truth of what really happened. Leave the Gun, Take the Cannoli features new and archival interviews with Francis Ford Coppola.
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0: Man, that show went by fast. We'll do it again coming up. Same bat time, same bat channel tomorrow. I hope you will join us. Lots of fun, lots to talk about as we try to go about the critical business of saving the Republic on the Vicki McKenna Show. And nothing short of it, of course, as we face some very, very daunting times politically in our government and in this exceptional 250-year-old republic. Until we talk again, you make it a great Tuesday. We'll talk to you on Wednesday. Matt Kittle saying goodbye, so long, God bless.
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2: Good afternoon. I'm Dave Michaels. Anthony Lehman has now been charged with 6 felonies in connection with a hostage situation that took place at the Meijer store in Waukesha last month.
3: Waukesha police say he was armed with a knife as well as a clamping tool that had been fixed with razor blades when he took a 59-year-old hostage inside the store. According to investigators, the hostage was trying to defend themselves and others from Lehman, which is when an officer opened fire. One of the rounds from the officer hit the victim, the 59-year-old, in the hand. He was treated at the hospital and then released.
2: Fox 6's Carl Deffenbaugh. Former Green Bay Mayor Jim Schmidt has announced plans to run again next year.
4: People want a realistic path to owning a home. They want a response to homelessness that treats people with dignity, prevents homelessness where possible, improves the path for shelter to stable housing, and protects neighborhoods, their health, and safety.
2: Current Mayor Eric Genrich has not decided whether or not to seek a third term. And a major media organization is pushing back against the Trump administration and the FCC in court. Fox's Lillian Wu.
5: Disney and its subsidiary ABC filing a lawsuit asking a court to stop the FCC from taking steps that could force ABC stations off the air. FCC Chair Brendan Carr launched an unusual early review in April of those broadcast licenses amid tensions, such as a fight over a joke from late-night host Jimmy Kimmel. Carr has said the license renewal review isn't about speech, but rather about the company's DEI initiatives.
2: Checking the Holiday Automotive of Fond du Lac Sports Scoreboard, Kyle Harrison on the mound tonight for the Brewers. They're home to play the Mariners at 6:40. From the Orthopedic Associates of Wisconsin News Center, I'm Dave Michaels on News Talk 1130 WISN.
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0: their association.
1: So now for two pennies, we have to send a letter that's going to cost us several dollars.
0: And the value of NFL franchises continues to boom. Matt Mattinson with more.
2: Sportico reports the average team is worth $9.34 billion, an increase of more than 31% over last year. It's the largest one-year increase in at least a decade. The Dallas Cowboys lead the way at $15.5 billion, followed by the Los Angeles Rams, New York Giants, New England Patriots, and New York Jets. The Cincinnati Bengals check in with the lowest value at $7.4 billion, but that's still more than all but six teams in the world outside of the NFL.
0: And gas prices are holding steady following the expiration of a 60-day memorandum of understanding between the U.S. and Iran, AAA putting today's national average at $4.06. That's a nickel higher than a week ago. Speaking late last week in New York, President Trump suggested paying a tiny little bit more for your gasoline is worth it if it means Iran cannot develop a nuclear weapon. I'm Monica Nelson with your consumer and business news. Yes.
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4: Good afternoon. I'm Dave Michaels. The person charged with the attempted assassination of a Trump cabinet secretary has now been sentenced to more than 6 years in prison.
5: U.S. District Judge Rudolph Contreras sentenced Riley Jane English, also known in court documents as Ryan Michael English, to 73 months for two counts related to the attempt to assassinate then-cabinet member nominee Scott Bessent in January 2025. English pleaded guilty in March to firearms charges, which included carrying a dangerous weapon on the grounds of the Capitol. At sentencing, the judge said English is a trans woman who has many physical and mental health issues that were made worse by drug use. Tanya J. Powers, Fox News.
4: Meanwhile, the president says he has no plans to talk to Iran and disputes Iranian claims regarding the Strait of Hormuz. Fox's Jonathan Savage.
6: In a Truth Social post, President Trump wrote, "There are no talks or conversations going on or scheduled with the Islamic Republic of Iran." This after the expiration of the 60-day negotiating period set out in June's Memorandum of Understanding. He also described the Strait of Hormuz as open and operating, asserting all water mines had been removed. Iran's deputy foreign minister called this a delusion. Data shows crossings in the strait have been in the single digits in recent days. Jonathan Savage, Fox News.
4: And Wauwatosa police shared an update on a missing 25-year-old man from the area.
7: Police say 25-year-old Brian Adorno Sanchez was found dead. The department shared the news on Facebook, saying it will not release any additional details at this time.
4: Checking the Holiday Automotive of Fond du Lac Sports Scoreboard, Packers running back Josh Jacobs returned to practice today after dealing with a groin injury. From the Orthopedic Associates of Wisconsin News Center, I'm Dave Michaels on News Talk 1130 WISN.
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20: Zero.

0: In case you're wondering how exactly law enforcement in Milwaukee County has been so abysmal, it's not necessarily law enforcement per se. It's the fact that we've got a district attorney, and we have had a district attorney for more than two decades now. First, John Chisholm and his top deputy, who is now the district attorney, took over after Chisholm retired, got himself elected without any serious opposition, as well as the Milwaukee County Judiciary does not take crime seriously at all. The last man who was serious about cracking down on criminality and actually did a hell of a job cleaning up, especially Milwaukee's lakefront, Bradford Beach, was former Sheriff David Clark. Great friend of the show. In fact, we got to have Dave back. It's been way too long since I've talked to David Clark. Miss that guy tremendously. He's just a great, great dude. I'm sure he's got some stories about David Crowley, although he left office, Clark did, in 2018. Crowley was not elected until 2020. Since 2015, the Milwaukee County Sheriff's Department has just been gutted. Now, a good number of these cuts predate Crowley as county executive, but in 2015, the sworn force of the Milwaukee County Sheriff's Department was 750. When Crowley took over in 2020, it was roughly 300. It's sort of difficult to get a number from Milwaukee County. Right now, I'm going with what Sheriff Danita Ball has most recently said. From 300, it is now down to 267. But we have faced chronic understaffing in the Milwaukee County Sheriff's Department for the better part of a decade that absolutely got exacerbated by the posture of leaders like Crowley and like Chevy Johnson. Basically, when Democrats all went crazy on the issue of crime and effectively decriminalized crime in 2020, it so demoralized police officers and sheriff's deputies and law enforcement agents across the country that a lot of them, even if they thought, hey, maybe I'll work a little past retirement age, said, nope, pull in the ripcord. And what happened was you just don't have these positions get filled. The county board, the county executive's office, the sheriff's office have done essentially nothing to try to get that number of sworn deputies back up. In fact, the idea that David Crowley has been great for county sheriff's department budgeting ignores this critical fact that the sworn force has declined under him, just not as precipitously as under his predecessor, Chris Abley. But in the post-2020 woke period, David Crowley absolutely did work to defund, gut, and defang the Milwaukee County Sheriff's Department. This has been an ongoing issue. And what's absolutely remarkable to me is that the sheriff's office has continually ballooned its budget. Now, where has that been going? Just take a wild guess. Take a wild guess where all of the budget increases have been going. Salary increases for Danita Ball and her top people. This is sort of an ongoing thing in Democrat-run cities and Democrat-run counties. City of Milwaukee was the first thing that they do. I was actually the one that broke this story well before they wanted it to go public. After Act 12 passed and the city of Milwaukee and Milwaukee County governments get bailed out after begging begging for more money from the state. Every other community in Wisconsin, including Dane, for God's sakes, when Dane County is putting you to shame, Dane County has something like 57 or some insanely ridiculous number of county supervisors. Their county government is so bloated and so inefficient. You would think that they could never possibly balance a budget. And in truth, they have faced struggles and they have faced the typical fiscal disasters that you would associate with radical left-wing governance. It's unavoidable, to be sure, but they weren't forced to beg the state for more money. What's the very first thing the city of Milwaukee does? Now, this is not David Crowley. This is city of Milwaukee, Chevy Johnson. First thing he proposed, raises for all elected and top appointed officials. Local cops don't get a raise. They actually have to go to a lawsuit with the city in order to get the raise. They finally settled during the trial, I believe, to get, or during the mediation. It wasn't a trial, it was arbitration. They went to salary arbitration. They had to go before an arbitrator. Finally, the city caved and said, okay, you can have your pittance of a raise. After we get massive raises for the police chief, for his top deputies, for every elected official in Milwaukee, this is what happens in Democrat-controlled communities. You get more money that is frittered away while law enforcement, the actual job of patrolling the streets, the highways, the parks, the airport, while that gets absolutely gutted. You get all of the top people frittering away budget increases that they constantly tout that don't actually go towards law enforcement. So, yes, there absolutely was a defanging of the Milwaukee County Sheriff's Department under David Crowley, who, by the way, did propose budgets that absolutely cut sworn deputies. He wanted the positions cut immediately. His very first budget in 2021, he abolished six positions. Ah, we don't need to fill those. That's how, by the way, that's how they do it without saying we're defunding the police. They just don't fill the positions that are vacated. You're listening to the Dan O'Donnell Show. It is a tour de force of truth.
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13: What's happening, fellow sports fans? It's Andy West. Let's look back on this day in sports history, August 18th. We'll start with a weird baseball tale in 1965. Hank Aaron hit a monster home run that would have been his 28th of the season, but was called out because his left foot was entirely out of the batter's box when he hit it. Bob Uecker, who became a famous play-by-play announcer, was the catcher for the Cardinals and the one that brought it to the umpire's attention. The Braves would win the game 5-3 on another home run in the ninth inning by Don Dillard. Jumping way ahead, today in 2009, 6 months after he tearfully announced his retirement for the second time, and 3 weeks after affirming he would never return to football, Brett Favre signs a 2-year, $25 million deal with the Minnesota Vikings. And today in 2016, Jamaica's Usain Bolt completes an unprecedented third consecutive sweep of the 100 and 200 meter sprints, elevating his status as the most decorated male sprinter in Olympic history.
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12: All right, ladies and gentlemen. Here at the Dan O'Donnell Show, we consider as an essential part of our role in keeping the media honest. In look, the entire name of this episode of the Dan O'Donnell Show is Fake Polls, Fake Narratives, where we talk about how the media seizes on things that are completely and totally untrue. So we have to monitor the media constantly, and we see it as our very solemn duty to bring you all of the clips of local news that you might not see or hear anywhere else. Sometimes they are very serious. Sometimes they are downright hilarious, like this from Good Day Detroit, a show on the Fox News affiliate from Detroit, Michigan, in which the three morning anchors were talking about, well, just listen.
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0: Yeah.
1: The beaver is the beaver is the most sought after.
0: It is.
1: Ryan, do you think you could eat beaver? It's fat and then it's meat.
0: It made them all sick, though. They all got sick after it.
1: Well, you can't eat diseased animals. What about a moose?
2: Yeah, I don't know. 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Gina, but you're really funny.
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5: Good afternoon. I'm Dave Michaels. Anthony Lehman has now been charged with 6 felonies in connection with a hostage situation that took place at the Meijer store in Waukesha last month.
6: Waukesha police say he was armed with a knife as well as a clamping tool that had been fixed with razor blades when he took a 59-year-old hostage inside the store. According to investigators, the hostage was trying to defend themselves and others from Lehman, which is when an officer opened fire. One of the rounds from the officer hit the victim, the 59-year-old, in the hand. He was treated at the hospital and then released.
5: Fox 6's Carl Deffenbaugh. Former Green Bay Mayor Jim Schmidt has announced plans to run again next year.
7: People want a realistic path to owning a home. They want a response to homelessness that treats people with dignity, prevents homelessness where possible, improves the path for shelter to stable housing, and protects neighborhoods, their health, and safety.
5: Current Mayor Eric Genrich has not decided whether or not to seek a third term. And a major media organization is pushing back against the Trump administration and the FCC in court. Fox's Lillian Wu.
8: Disney and its subsidiary ABC filing a lawsuit asking a court to stop the FCC from taking steps that could force ABC stations off the air. FCC Chair Brendan Carr launched an unusual early review in April of those broadcast licenses amid tensions, such as a fight over a joke from late-night host Jimmy Kimmel. Carr has said the license renewal review isn't about speech, but rather about the company's DEI initiatives.
5: Checking the Holiday Automotive of Fond du Lac Sports Scoreboard, Kyle Harrison on the mound tonight for the Brewers. They're home to play the Mariners at 6:40. From the Orthopedic Associates of Wisconsin News Center, I'm Dave Michaels on News Talk 1130 WISN.
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1: 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That was a good time. 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
11: 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I'm Lee Silasera. Florida's polls have been closed for about an hour. In the governor's race, Republican Byron Donalds is facing a crowded field as he hopes to become the state's first black governor. Two Democrats are battling for the nomination. For the nomination in a Senate special election to complete Marco Rubio's term, Ashley Moody was appointed to the seat seeking the Republican.